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That's a scammer trying to steal your bank details or money. If they say the

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0: Nga brings you the word of the day from the Yawuru language, traditional owners of the Broome area.
1: Ngaji mingan, ngayu nilawal suzet, nganan yuyu, the word of the day. The word of the day is bibi. Bibi is the Yawuru word for mother or mum or your mother's sisters. Bibi, can you say it? Bibi. Bibi. I will say it again. Bibi. We can say bibi jina. Can you say it? Bibi jina. Bibi jina. Bibi jina means his mother. Can you say it? Bibi jina. His mother. Bibi jina means his mother or his mother's sisters. Bibi jina. Bibi jina. Can you say it? Bibi jina. I will say it again. Bibi jina. Bibi jina. Bibi. Bibi. Can you say it? Bibi. Kalia mabu. Thank you for listening.
0: That was Word of the Day from the Yawuru language, the traditional owners of the Broome area.
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0: Gusto moments will met blue you. No missing out for go smoke. 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
2: Kicking us off at number 19 in the Australian Singles Chart this week on the 29th of May 1989 was Darryl Braithwaite and One Summer.

0: That's Daryl Braithwaite at number 19 in the Australian singles chart this week on the 29th of May 1989 with One Summer. And that song had peaked at number 6 in the Australian singles chart the previous month. Taken from his 1988 album Edge, inspired by the British TV series One Summer, which follows two Liverpudlian teenagers escaping their troubled lives for a summer in Wales, the song captures nostalgia and youthful freedom. It reached number 6 in Australia, number 5 in Norway, number 4 in Sweden, earning gold certification in Australia.
1: And falling down the Australian national charts this week on the 29th of May 1989, from number 13 back to number 16 was Scottish duo The Proclaimers and I'm On My Way.

0: That's Scottish duo The Proclaimers with I'm On My Way at number 16 on the Australian national charts this week on the 29th of May 1989. And that single had peaked at number 4 here in Australia the previous month. It came from the Scottish band's 1988 album Sunshine on Leith and was released as a single in 1989. It followed their Australian number 1 hit I'm Gonna Be 500 Miles and reached number 43 in the UK. The lyrics I'm On My Way From Misery to Happiness Today are original and distinct from the African-American spiritual song of the same name, while also being adopted by Scottish football fans, including Hibernian supporters, as one of their anthems.
1: Rising up the charts from number 19 to number 15 this week, on the 29th of May 1989, was British band Fine Young Cannibals and Good Thing.

0: That's Fine Young Cannibals with Good Thing at number 15 in the Australian singles chart this week on the 29th of May 1989. And that single went on to peak at number 5 in the Australian singles chart the following month. Released as the second single from the British band's album The Raw and The Cooked, it became their second and final US number 1, topping the Billboard Hot 100 on the 8th of July 1989. It also reached number 1 in Canada. The track entered the top 10 in Australia, Finland, Ireland, New Zealand and the UK. It first appeared in the 1987 film Tin Men, where the band portrayed a nightclub group performing the song. Its retro soul style matches the movie's 1963 Baltimore setting. The music video, directed by Peter Kerr, features members of the Scooter Boys subculture riding and showcasing their stylized motor scooters.
1: Holding steady at number 14 on the Australian national charts this week on the 29th of May 1989, were Australian band 1927 with their hit Compulsory Hero.

0: That's Compulsory Hero by 1927 at number 14 on the Australian National Charts this week on the 29th of May 1989. And that single had peaked at number 13 here in Australia 2 weeks earlier. It was the fourth single by the Australian rock band, released on the 17th of April 1989. The track reached number 13 in Australia in May and comes from their debut album, Ish, which had already topped the charts earlier in the month. The song deals with a father's experiences in the Vietnam War, giving it a deeply personal and emotional perspective. Its music video, directed by Jeff Barter, won the 1990 ARIA Award for Best Video.
1: Rising up the charts from number 15 to number 12 this week on the 29th of May 1989 was Australian singer Kate Sobrano and Bedroom Eyes.

0: Bedroom Eyes by Kate Sobrano there at number 12 in the Australian Singles Chart this week on the 29th of May 1989. And that single went on to peak at number 2 in the Australian Singles Chart the following month. The song was released in April 1989 as the first single from her debut solo album Brave. The single became the highest selling single by an Australian artist that year and earning a platinum certification for over 70,000 sales. Sobrano's album Brave went on to sell triple platinum, ranking as the 18th highest charting album in Australia in 1989 and produced four singles, including Bedroom Eyes. At the 1989 ARIA Awards, she won Best Female Artist and Highest Selling Single for the track.
1: And falling down the Australian national charts this week on the 29th of May 1989, from number 5 back to number 11 was British singer Sam Brown and Stop.

0: That stop by British singer Sam Brown at number 11 on the Australian national charts this week on the 29th of May 1989. And that single had peaked at number 3 here in Australia 2 weeks earlier. First released as a single in the UK in 1988, it only reached number 52. However, following a re-release in January 1989, it made number 4, becoming her biggest charting single over there. David Kavanagh of Sounds magazine described the song as absolutely corking and solid gold. He added, "Sam's obviously a sucker for Dusty Springfield and is equipped with a startling good voice."
1: Let's take a bit of time out now and look at the top 10 albums of the week for this week on the 29th of May 1989. At number 10, we had Mystery Girl by Roy Orbison. At number 9, Hold On To Me by The Black Sorrows. At number 8, Street Fighting Years by Simple Minds. At number 7, Volume 1 by The Travelling Wilburys. At number 6, The Phantom of the Opera, The London Cast. At number 5, The Jules Thorogood Collection by Jules Thorogood. At number 4, The Raw and The Cook by Fine Young Cannibals. At number 3, Johnny Diesel and The Injectors by Johnny Diesel and The Injectors. At number 2, Ish by 1927. And at number 1, Edge by Daryl Braithwaite, which peaked at number 1 for 1 week only. Let's take a closer look at the number 7 album of the week, Volume 1 by The Travelling Wilburys. And that album peaked at number 1 for 2 weeks in February that year. It was the debut album by the supergroup The Travelling Wilburys. George Harrison, Jeff Lynne, Bob Dylan, Roy Orbison and Tom Petty, released in October 1988. The project began when Harrison needed a B-side, and the musicians collaborated on Handle With Care, which became too good to be just a B-side. Adapting alter egos as the Wilbury brothers, they recorded a full album over 9 days, blending all their styles. The album was critically acclaimed, revitalised Dylan and Petty's careers, and was certified triple platinum in the United States. It was also the final album released during Roy Orbison's lifetime, who died shortly after its release. Well, let's hear a song from that album. Here's Handle With Care.

0: That's Handled With Care from the number 7 album of the week, this week, on the 29th of May, 1989, Volume 1 by the Travelling Wilburys.
1: Let's have a look at the news headlines for May 1989. On the 3rd of May, Hungary lifted the hem of the Iron Curtain today when it began dismantling the 244 kilometres of electrified fencing that marked its border with Austria, reducing the barrier to a mere heap of tangled wire. On the 5th of May, Oliver North, the former Marine Lieutenant Colonel and White House aide, was found guilty tonight on 3 counts, but innocent on 9 more serious charges arising from the Iran-Contra scandal. Oliver North had been a key figure in the scheme to launder arms money from Iran to support the Contra rebels in Nicaragua. On the 8th of May, Andrew Peacock, deposed by John Howard as Liberal Party leader, relaunched his political career in a successful coup delivered just before midnight tonight. On the 15th of May, workers at the giant Bougainville copper mine in Papua New Guinea shut the operation down today after continued guerrilla attacks by militant landowners demanding greater compensation for the loss of their land. Also on the 15th of May, in the Great Hall of the People in Beijing, Mikhail Gorbachev shook hands with Chinese leader Deng Xiaoping. However, the historic moment was overshadowed by extraordinary events a few hundred metres away, where up to 500,000 students and supporters from all walks of life occupied Tiananmen Square, calling for democracy. And finally, on the 30th of May, in Beijing, students erect a 30-foot-high Statue of Liberty in Tiananmen Square, and 4 days later, the People's Liberation Army is ordered into action.
0: Rising up the charts one place from number 8 to number 7 this week on the 29th of May 1989 was American singer Bette Midler with Wind Beneath My Wings.

0: That's Bette Midler with Wind Beneath My Wings at number 7 in the Australian Singles Chart this week on the 29th of May 1989. And that single went on to peak at number 1 for 3 weeks the following month. The song was written in 1982. Though first recorded by Australian singer Kamal, it wasn't commercially released at the time. Several artists covered it in the early 1980s, including Roger Whittaker, Sheena Easton, Gladys Knight and the Pips, and Gary Morris. The most successful version came in 1988, when Bette Midler recorded it for the film Beaches. Released as a single in early 1989, it reached number 1 on the US Billboard Hot 100 and won Grammy Awards for Record of the Year and Song of the Year.
1: And holding steady at number 6 on the Australian National Charts this week on the 29th of May 1989 were American band The Bangles and Eternal Flame.

0: with the biggest charting hit in Australia for 1989. That's Eternal Flame by the Bangles, holding steady at number 6 on the Australian national charts this week on the 29th of May 1989. That single went on to peak at number 1 for 1 week, 2 weeks later. Written by band member Susanna Hoffs with Billy Steinberg and Tom Kelly, the song was inspired by visits to Graceland and a synagogue's Eternal Flame. Susanna Hoffs helped craft the lyrics while the team developed the music together, with Susanna Hoffs famously recording the vocals unclothed to capture vulnerability. Upon release, the song became a global hit, topping the US, UK and Australian charts, and marking the Bangles' second number one in the US.
1: Holding steady at number 2 in the Australian singles chart this week, on the 29th of May 1989, were Mike and the Mechanics and the Living Years.

0: Holding steady at number two in the Australian singles chart this week on the 29th of May 1989. That's Mike and the Mechanics and The Living Years. And that single had peaked at number one for 1 week, 3 weeks earlier. The song is a ballad by British band Mike and the Mechanics, written by Mike Rutherford and B.A. Robertson. Released in December 1988, it became a worldwide hit, topping the US Billboard Hot 100, as well as the charts in Australia, Canada and Ireland, and reaching number two in the UK. Sung by Paul Carrack, the song explores a son's regret over unresolved conflict with his late father. Inspired by the deaths of the songwriter's fathers and Carrack's own experience, it reflects generational gaps and miscommunication. The track won the Ivor Novello Award for Best Song Musically and Lyrically, earned 4 Grammy nominations, and its music video features Rutherford with his young son, choirs and scenic locations in West Somerset in England.
1: Okay, let's review the top 10 singles of the week on the 29th of May 1989 here in Australia. At number 10 we had She Drives Me Crazy by the Fine Young Cannibals. At number 9, Lost in Your Eyes by Debbie Gibson. At number 8, Cry in Shame by Johnny Diesel and the Injectors. At number 7, Wind Beneath My Wings by Bette Midler. At number 6, Eternal Flame by The Bangles. At number 5, Stuck on You by Paul Norton. At number 4, Now You're in Heaven by Julian Lennon. At number 3, Ring My Bell by Colette. At number 2, The Living Years by Mike and the Mechanics. And at number 1, in its 4th week of a 4 non-consecutive week run at that position, we had Like a Prayer by Madonna.

0: That's Like a Prayer by Madonna in her final week of a 4 non-consecutive week run at the number one position this week on the 29th of May 1989. The song became a global hit, topping the US Billboard Hot 100 and other charts worldwide, and is considered one of her most acclaimed works. Its video, featuring church imagery and social commentary, sparked controversy, including a Vatican condemnation and a cancelled Pepsi deal.
1: Well, that's the show for another week. Thanks go to David Kent and his website, www.australianchartbooks.com.au, for the use of his Kent Music Report and Australian Music Report charts in the show. News headlines are mostly sourced from the Chronicle of the 20th Century, published by Penguin. I'm William Broome.
0: And I'm Barry Mackay.
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0: This is Mabu Yaru Ngamga. Brings you the word of the day from the Yaru language, traditional owners of the Broome area.
1: Ngaji mingan, ngayu nilawal suzet, nganan yuyu, the word of the day. The word of the day is bibi. Bibi is the Yaru word for mother or mum or your mother's sisters. Bibi, can you say it? Bibi. Bibi. I will say it again. Bibi. We can say bibi jia, your mother or your mother's sisters. Can you say it? Bibi jia. Bibi jia means your mother. I will say it again. Bibi jia. Can you say it? Bibi jia. Bibi jia means your mother or your mother's sisters. Bibi jia. I will say it again. Bibi jia. Bibi jia. Kalia mabu. Thank you for listening.
0: That was Word of the Day from the Yaru language, the traditional owners of the Broome area.
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1: What it might be this way.
0: Mga sortita pa.
1: Remember the songs that I sang to you.
0: Long time ago.
1: Full of love and the full of blues. Mary.
0: ¿Qué radio?
1: Why do you make me this way?
0: I don't know. Maybe you can tell me one day. Yeah. Go on, take a mother guitar. What are you? Yeah. What are you? That's a G string or what? You pull

0: because I'm beautiful.
1: So love me again like you've done before.
0: All the time,
1: I want that feeling forever. Mary,
0: get at you.
1: Why do you make me this way?
0: Because I'm black, beautiful and magic. Yeah, I like this song. Make me feel good inside. For the Marys. For
1: the
0: Kumbas.
1: She looked at me with those beautiful eyes. She made me smile and she made me cry.
0: All the time, yeah.
1: Mary,
0: get at you.
1: Why do you make me this way?
0: I don't know. Maybe I'm looking for one yet.
1: To hold your body close to mine.
0: Get at you,
1: I feel the shaking all the time.
0: He's shaking,
1: Mary,
0: man. Get at you.
1: Why do you make me this way?
0: I don't know. I'm trying my best. I must have that magic touch. What, I must have hand like an octopus. What, for tickling, you know? What, everybody looking for Mahabharata, yeah.
1: To hold me tight in your arms.
0: You must break my heart, yeah.
1: And give me a charm.
0: Your charm.
1: Mary,
0: get at you.
1: Why do you make me this way?
0: I don't know. What can I say? I don't know what
1: so
0: to say.
1: So love me again like you've done before. I want that feeling forevermore.
0: Yeah, it's treated it.
1: Mary,
0: what are you? Get
1: why
0: at
1: do you make me this way?
0: That's all I can say. Manga Mexican, yeah, tune this one. What are you? One take a mat. Hand moving that fast. He moving that fast. His finger never even leaves.
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0: And welcome back to Dads on the Air, coming to you around Australia on the Community Radio Network. In this program, we bring you an entertaining and informing conversations with a wide range of interesting people on topics of fatherhood, family and parenting, men's and boys' issues, and more. Hi, I'm Bill Cable, and our special guest today is Marco Renee. Marco was recently invited to present a TEDx talk, and he is the 2024 nomination by Queensland for Australian of the Year. Marco comes from an Italian background where the business was hospitality. The values come from family and knowing that people doing good in the community can make a real difference. And for Marco, community is a type of family. His journey to Men of Business started in 2010, when Marco volunteered to help 10 youths at risk. In 2011, things really got moving in a very Italian way with a pasta lunch for businessmen on the Gold Coast. To tell us some more about the journey, we are delighted to welcome Marco to Dads on the Air.
1: G'day, Bill. How are you?
0: I'm very well, thank you. So, Marco, your story seems like a string of successes, but you found your own schooling difficult. Why was that?
1: Yeah, look, absolutely, mate. You know, as a youngster, you don't understand, but really from my prep grade, from, you know, prep school all the way through to year seven, mate, I was a kid with too much energy, mate. I was asked to leave a couple of schools. I could never sit still. Later in life, I'm diagnosed with ADHD and, you know, ADD and all of the bits and pieces that I don't think really fitted the schooling system. And I just, you know, I was the kid that bounced around, had lots of life, lots of energy, couldn't really read nor spell, a bit dyslexic, and, just didn't fit the mould. So, you know, you come up with a whole heap of other coping mechanisms, and whether that's being the clown, whether that's being running away from school and home for attention, getting the cane on multiple occasions just for, you know, not falling in line. And I think it just created a little boy in me that just wanted to prove everybody wrong at whatever circumstance I could get.
0: Yeah, well, look, your eldest boy was only about five when you started Men of Business. Was he a driver in getting you thinking about education for young men?
1: Oh, look, you know what? I think there's multiple drivers. I think what happened to me in my education and what I believed in the education system that sat inside me for a long time. Then my youngest fella, when he went through the same sort of stuff, like in childcare, didn't fit in. He, you know, and he deals with a little bit of anxiety. And over time, we just realised that this system just wasn't fit for boys. But it wasn't until I mentored some boys with Youth Justice that I think it went full circle. And I just realised how much love, support, mentoring that they needed, and it wasn't coming through the school that they had, and they were all disengaged, so, you know, schooling wasn't right for them. So it started with really actually developing a program. I never intended to build a school. I just wanted to run programs and help boys between 14 and 18 years of age try find some purpose, find some belonging, get a little bit fitter and healthier, and make a difference and be motivated in their life.
0: Those boys you started with in 2010, they were ones with real problems in the sense that, you know, it wasn't just being away from school or being a nuisance in the classroom. They were in trouble with the criminal justice system, weren't they?
1: Absolutely, mate. They were, but I suppose I still look at them as lost boys. Mm. Do you know what I mean? I look at all these boys and what's going on in the youth justice system and what's going on with these boys on the street. They're boys that don't feel like they fit the system. They're lost boys and they're trying to pin a hope on something. And whether that whoever their mentor is seems to be the guiding light for these boys. So, you know, if we can keep them under the right mentors and the right people, they can learn to fly. We put them under the wrong circumstances and under the wrong mentors and in the wrong groups, they'll fly just completely in an opposite way. So it was very much about, you know, seeing these boys being lost, understanding that I had a beautiful family that showered me with love no matter the other things that were going on, and felt like that was a big missing piece to these boys and these boys' lives.
0: In a lot of cases, though, the damage was done. It must have been tough to sort of, you know, wind back all those probably years of being abused and being in those wrong situations.
1: Yeah, Bill, it absolutely is. You know, it's definitely not an easy job. It's definitely not something that, you know, you can all of a sudden have one motivational pep talk and, you know, all the years of trauma and mental health and, you know, and the feelings of not belonging and, you know, safety don't just get fixed. But what I do know is that when you show these boys love, support, care, you know, over time, they change. And, you know, I think what happened in the transition or the revolution of Men of Business was that it went from being an 8-week program which ran from 9 years all over southeast Queensland to the opportunity to actually build a school and actually have these boys with us for 2 years and really make meaningful difference.
0: Yeah, well, you had extraordinary success raising money. I mean, your first effort, you raised $1 million, you know, doing things like selling bricks and paddling around the Isle of Capri on the Gold Coast. Was it hard raising money for males?
1: Yeah, look, I think the reality was you know, it wasn't just the $1 million that I raised from 2010 when I opened. It was actually a charity. So basically every year I'd run a luncheon, I'd run events, I'd run all these different sort of keynote days and breakfasts and walks on the beach and all these things, building and building and building a community. So the reality of when we needed to raise the money, I'd already done 8 years of raising money just to keep the charity alive. So to me, when the opportunity came up and Jason Cesarago, who is my, it's not a business, we're in a charity, but he's my joint partner in this, who is currently working within the special assistance schooling system, took me out for lunch and said, look, I really love what the MOB program is. I love what you're doing with these boys. How can I help? And I said, look, I'll tell you how I can help, mate. Every year, if I don't raise a dollar, this thing's going to go down. And I can't have that happen because I know the value it has in the community. I know what it's doing for these young men. Yeah, and he challenged me and he said, well, mate, look, you know, I know how to put together a special assistance school. We've got to get through all the auditing and all of the work that you need to do to be, you know, a government special assistance school. And if you raise $1 million, I'll help you put the steps in place. So I sort of went on a bit of a mission, mate, for 2 years to raise $1 million and, you know, create the amazing space we have now, which is the Mob Academy.
0: I've heard some of the innovative ways you used to raise that money. I mean, perhaps you could tell us some of those. I think one involved a brick, didn't it?
1: Yeah, look, I'm a big stickler for old school life skills. So when we talk about setting a really strong foundation on trust and respect and inner strength, anger and emotions, you know, big talking circles and getting boys and men to open up, I just felt like the brick symbolised setting a strong foundation. And what I did, I think it would have been 10 years ago now, I had a charity lunch coming up, and I said to my wife 2 days before the event, I said, you know what, I'm going to dump 100 bricks on the stage, and I'm going to sell each brick for $1,000, and each brick that sold for $1,000 is to support a young boy to come through our program at that stage or help us build the school. And the reality is, mate, they just started moving. And, you know, I'm a hustler, so, you know, I'd be selling bricks and knocking on doors and talking to corporate companies. And I'd built some really strong relationships. Like, I had 6 founding fathers loan, donate and support up to, like, $600,000. And then I would have sold another 400 bricks on top of that. And, you know, this has helped us create the pilot we sit in now. So we're a pilot program for year 11 and 12 boys. We've been going for 4 years and we've got 220 boys referred from all the schools around the coast. I think what I've learned now is that was all just a testing pattern for the actual proper legacy school that I need to build, which will be a $20 million fundraising campaign. But it'll look after boys from grade 7, so 12 years of age, up to 18 years of age, and should be able to hold a capacity of about 450 possibly. So I never used to be able to join the dots in my life, but I'm now learning that everything I've gone through in the last 49 years has led me to this point in my life. And I'm just going to, you know, keep working hard at, you know, supporting these young boys. And what I do believe, and this is truly what I believe, Bill, because it's happening everywhere, is that if these boys aren't in education and they're not fitting the system and they're just being expelled, suspended, long suspension, we're creating our own drama down the hill. Do you know what I mean? So we've got more and more boys out on the streets, more and more boys in these communities, bored with nothing to do. They're finding the wrong things to do. And now we've got this influx of, you know, what do we do with these young boys who have disengaged?
0: I think we can all tell you're a force of nature, Marco, but, you know, a lot of people, there are a lot of charities out there and, you know, the favourite charities are sort of breast cancer and children, and you know, for you to get out there and talk about young males, I just think it's fantastic you've been able to get that level of support.
1: Look, it's you know, I suppose like you said, I'm really passionate about it. I was, you know, I suppose you look back at it and go, well, there was two parts. One, I was a young male in a schooling system that didn't feel like I ever fit, so it put a bit of a chip on my shoulder about particular things. And I then also had the fortunate background of having a mum and a dad and a joint family that loved and supported me. And then probably the third part is that in my entire journey in the last 20 years, I've just been surrounded by good people. I've worked with good people. I've got great people around me now and people that I actually bring in. And like you said about community is everything. If you're going to ask me about how this exists right now, yes, I might be the voice. Yes, I might be bringing people together. But we have such a strong community of passionate people who actually want to pay it forward. And, you know, when you ask me that question about how is it easy to raise money for boys and men, mate, as far as I've seen, there are a whole heap of men and women in this community who want to support young men and who want to support them to better futures so that they can be better brothers, better sisters, better dads, better uncles, you know, just better in every part of their life. But they need great mentoring and they need great programs. And, you know, you put those two things together, I've seen the toughest kids turn. So, you know, it's just more about, I think, creating, you know, more of these programs and getting the right stability as well. Because, you know, what I do understand as a head of a charity, mate, that was the hardest part of my life, actually becoming stable. So the fact that now we've got some stability through some state and federal funding, that takes that off the plate. Now I can just focus on really supporting these young boys, but also outside of that, creating a blueprint so that this model can be used in communities all over Australia.
0: It's a wonderful story. We're speaking today with Marco René, who was the 2024 nomination by Queensland for Australian of the Year and the founder of Men of Business, or MOB, which is doing a wonderful job with the youth in Southport in Queensland. Marco, we've reached the stage of the show where we ask our guests if they'd like to pick a song. Have you got one for us?
1: Yeah, look, Michael Frentai, Sounds of Sunshine. It's, something pretty special to me.
2: One, two, three. Uh-huh.

0: And that was The Sound of Sunshine by Michael Franke, especially chosen for us today by our special guest, Marco Renee. And it's a very fitting song, I think, for the Gold Coast, at least what we all have in mind when we think of the Gold Coast. So, Marco, when you started MOB or MOB, what were you hoping to achieve? Did you have some specific aims?
1: Oh, Bill, you know, when I sit in here now, no, but I suppose what I truly believed, and this is, you know, from the very first start of it, when it all started, and I said to my dad, cook a bowl of pasta, I'm bringing 8 men around. I suppose my specific aim was that if I could get some businessmen around a table wanting to pay it forward, wanting to start looking at ways to support these young boys that need us, I didn't know how it was going to turn out, but I just believe that in the power of community, in the power of people, in the power of connections and relationships. What I know is that as you walk the journey, opportunities land in front of you. And, you know, sometimes in your hardest parts, and, you know, like you said, like this has been a 14-year journey. Inclusive of that was COVID, actually being told that I couldn't open a school, even though I'd signed the lease on the building and thought that was it, we were done. All our money had been put in and now we can't even open. But I still had the attachments to build this community. I had a gym, which I built up from a little personal training studio to a wellness centre that had 400 members that at the same time went completely broke. So when COVID hit, all 400 members stopped and I had to actually close the doors and walk away. I feel like all of these little lessons in life kept pointing me towards where I was meant to be. And as much as they were as tough as they were blessings in another way. And, you know, out of that was the school was born, because it was a moment in time where everything happened for a reason, and that same time was like, okay, you know, all these things have happened in my life. I've got this beautiful program, I've got this beautiful community. I've raised some money. It's just time to do it and look back. And luckily enough, and I touch wood every day because I'm so used to being up and down, that, you know, it's going great. You know, we've got 40 staff. We've got a whole heap of supporters and mentors. We've got 220 disengaged boys who get referred to us through all the schools on the Gold Coast, the youth justice system, all these different communities that need us. And we've secured some land and we're building a legacy school that will be here forever to work with these boys and families. And, you know, that was all born out of, you know, a few men sitting around a table and wanting to make a change. And, you know, 13 or 14 years now down the track, I get to sit in something that I feel like is a bit of a dream that you still get to pinch yourself every day when you walk in and go, wow, is this really what's happened from that bowl of pasta?
0: Yeah, well, you know, deciding to start your own school is big. I know Andre Agassi did it in Las Vegas, but did you have some, you mentioned a couple of setbacks, but what were some of the setbacks you faced when you started down this path?
1: You know, I suppose setback number one is when you go and tell everyone that that's what you want to do. They're like, you're not even in education. How are you going to start a school?
0: Yeah.
1: How are you going to raise $1 million? What chance, you know, like, you know, and back in that, and there was no pilot, there was no model for what I did. So I was really selling the dream. And I would paddle, you know, we had all different events. I'd run, you know, 24-hour paddles around the Isle of Capri. So we're in a kayak for 24 hours, nonstop paddling to raise awareness. Like I said, I pushed a trailer. Mob Push was pushing a trailer with a whole heap of kids 20 kilometres along the beach. So I raised awareness and just kept believing in the message. And probably what I knew was that I was working with all these schools anyway, and they had no solutions. They just had they didn't know what to do with these boys. Their system wasn't fit for these boys. So there was all these pieces in me that just felt, you know what, there's an opportunity there to actually build something. But, you know, endless challenges. COVID broke 100 more times, went to open the school, COVID hit, and then the government said, well, we're closing all schools, so there'll be no funding and there'll be no approving. We then had to fight with the government about, you know, we're dealing with youth at risk, and if we don't give them a safe space now, they're going to find it even harder. And I think maybe the truth of all of that now, and what I love about this model, is it's not even about education. Do you know, like, if you walk in the door of this school, I've got doormen at the front who welcome you. I've got a DJ. I've got a barber. We serve breakfast and lunch. I've got a gym in here. We've got pathways for jobs and opportunities, music studios, graffiti walls, all these things to actually make the boys feel at home, but then actually, once they feel safe and they belong, create opportunities for them to, you know, enter the community, get their TAFE courses, get their Year 12 certificate, all the things that can help them. We've got our own driving school because we found out that when we first started, the boys at 15 and 16, they would drive themselves here, wouldn't even value the licence, wouldn't even care whether they'd get into trouble, all these sort of things. So we've learnt as we've grown that, you know, we've got to create the space, make them feel wonderful, and then, you know, slowly take them on a journey to, you know, stepping into life, that rites of passage of, okay, you know, you've done your schooling, now you've got to step into life, but at least they're stepping into life now with accreditations, white cards, driver's licence, you know, a good understanding of finance and money and how to step forward and, you know, opportunity, all that sort of stuff. And hope, I think that's the number one piece. If you don't have hope, you're not going to even take your first step. So, you know, the environment for me is everything. And I think that's what creates the huge change in these boys.
0: Yeah, well, you got the school going in April 2020, which must have been an enormous achievement. But since then, I've always heard the boys learn differently. They need lots of activity, moving around, open air. The girls are more inclined to be sedentary and can take information in perhaps a bit better. Is your school, it's designed to work on those differences for boys learning, I guess?
1: Absolutely. Every part of what we do, so we do a Connors assessment through our program, which lets us know where the boys sit on spectrum. 60% or so sit in that ADD, ADHD. So we know very, you know, we understand how much time we can have the boys for, how much education they can take in, that there needs to be movement in the program. So like our program has Mob Success, which beds in its English and its maths and talks about success in life. It has Mob Adventure, which has your marine studies and your camps and all these opportunities for these boys to experience life outside without having to pay for that too. Like, the school covers that. And then there's a third subject called Mob Life, which is the social and emotional. So where we get to do the work and we get to talk about, you know, life and family and being men and, you know, expectations and all sorts of things that you wouldn't cover in a normal environment, and creating a safe space to do that. So, you know, we're just really looking at creating these pathways for these boys and making a difference.
0: Yeah, you tell the story when you were going to school and you were embarrassed by being forced to write on the blackboard the spell July, and I think you got it wrong. I mean, it just is so immaterial when you look at all these other things you're doing, isn't it?
1: No, I think when I look back on it is that, you know, for me, I was always enthusiastic and I always wanted to be a part of it. I found some things that were really difficult for me. And, you know, I'm 49 now, so a long time ago, I don't think there was the support that there is now. You know, I suppose what I understood from that is it actually made me feel like I didn't belong. It made me feel like I was dumb. I avoided tests. So I didn't want anything to do with that. So I built a personality within myself, or maybe a toughness, so that then, you know, you could be the class clown and you could run away and you didn't care what teachers said. And really, I was just scared. And I think that's the thing we need to understand about these boys. 99% of the time, whatever their action is being driven by some sort of fear. So if they're acting tough and fighting hard and whatever else, there's still an underlining fear of why they're needing to prove themselves to everybody else. And that was it. You know, I think most of my journey was now to prove to everybody that I'm actually of value and that I'm good enough. You know what, even building all of this, people are like, oh man, you should be so happy and you get to do all this work and whatever else. But, you know, I still understand in me that's how the little boy who sat inside of me feels. And I think there's a lot of men who feel like that, a lot of men who we rate ourselves on how we provide and how we succeed and whatever else. And it just creates this false trap of that, if I'm not good at this, I'm not a good man, and if I'm not good at that, I'm not a good man. Like, it's very hard to value yourself in today's community just by being you.
0: Well, you mentioned that you have over 40 staff. Is it hard to recruit the right people who've got those sort of values that you've been talking about?
1: Look, it's I suppose there's probably two parts of the job. Part A is making sure that you've got the right qualification to fit the job. Part two is actually having a meeting with me and me, you know, digging a little bit into your life and your history and making sure that there's a story and there's some pain, and there's some openness, and there's some willingness to share, and there's some, you know, there's a real passion and understanding for the boys we deal with. And so, you know, like everything, I don't get it right all the time, but we, you know, I think I've probably actually got a really good cohort that if you're not here for the right reasons, it's, you know, that you get found out, because it's, you know, it's work. It really is work, and you've got to unconditionally love these boys, and they're going to challenge you. And, you know, trust me now, I've got 220 boys. Every day we come to work waiting to see, you know, what it's going to throw up at us. Mm. You know, or what are the opportunities to work with these boys? What are the things that they're disengaging from or not being a part of? And, you know, so it's a massive learning curve. Yeah, I've got a good team, and definitely harder at the start than what it is now. So in the first couple of years, you know, why would you leave an Education Queensland job or a Catholic school education job that had security and everything to join an independent dude who's just open a school? And there's no, why take that risk? But there's been some brave people who took that risk at the start, and now it's nearly flipped the other way where, you know, if I'm looking for a teacher, I'll get 60 to 80 quality applicants because they know there's probably three parts. One, I love the boys. Two, I love my team and support them as best as I can. And three, I love the community. So I like to believe it's an amazing environment for everybody if you're the right fit.
0: It is such a great story, and one we definitely need at the moment. And we're speaking with Marco Rene, who is the founder of Men of Business, which is this wonderful school on the Gold Coast in Southport. You can find more about it on their website. But unfortunately, we've run out of time today, so I just want to say that we'd love to hear from any of our listeners. 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We can follow us on Facebook or Twitter. So it just remains for me to give a very special thank you to someone who has an extraordinarily busy day coming up, I'm sure. Marco, thank you very much for being a guest on Dads on the Air.
1: Thanks, Bill, and thanks for having me on. And I hope all those that get to listen, you know, take some space out of it. If there's, you know, if there's a community and passionate people, you know, we can change the world. We really can.
0: That's great. And look, we'll be back next week with another show on Dads on the Air.
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Now the publican's anxious for the quota to come, and there's a faraway look on the face of the bum. The maid's gone all cranky, and

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He throws down his roll and rubs the sweat from his eyes. But when he is told, he says, "What's this I hear? I

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veces.

0: One of Australia's last great free-flowing rivers is in danger, the Murrawarra. The Fitzroy River is a stronghold for the critically endangered freshwater swordfish, a river of deep cultural significance. The WA government is now taking submissions on a draft water plan. Have your say at likenowhereelse.org.au. It'll only take minutes. Protect the Murrawarra for everybody.
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0: 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Keep it locked.
1: Hi there, Baba here. I've recorded some of my favorite songs on my Bard album. Enjoy.

0: Hey there, I'm Jacob from the First Nations team at the ACCC. Have you been playing Ding Ding games? Did you know these online casino games could be a scam and are illegal in Australia? They're just trying to steal your money. You're not going to get in trouble, but it's important we keep our community safe. If you think you've been scammed, call your bank and report it to the Scam Watch First Nations info line on 1300 303 143. That's 1300 303 143. Authorised by the Australian Government, Canberra.
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1: Hi, I'm Paul. We're Groovy Lips and the Yang, and you're listening to Radio Gulare.

0: I only use them but a little bit now, but maybe a sister one do them. And you will know what gonna happen if you will don't use them but freshies. You will share them that needle, and you up can catch them but hep C. I can help them, you will, by driving them to the clinic for blood tests every 6 months or whenever you will want. Yeah, that ain't good. If you will share them by that needle, you will can catch them but hep C. Blood tests and treatment can fix them up, you will. Look after you will for blood.
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2: G'day, how you doing? Welcome along to this week's edition of The Chill right across the nation. It's Corey Barnett hanging out with you. And this week on the show, a 90s band has sadly disbanded after 30 years. They've broken up. I'll tell you about that inside the next 10 minutes. Also, a celebrity has accidentally flushed $13,000 down the toilet. Now, if you think that's weird, nothing shocks me when it comes to Hollywood because Jennifer Garner has also done something a bit odd. And Jason Calisi, well, he also does something that I find a little bit disturbing. It's all coming up for you very, very soon right here on the Community Radio Network. But we are going to keep playing more of the best music from the 80s to now, giving you more music variety. And I'm going to kick it off this week with an artist whose daughter, by the name of Bailey Ann, has just become the prom queen at her school. I'm talking about Jelly Roll. And the proud father took to IG to say, "My angel has become the prom queen." This is Jelly Roll and Bloodlines, playing for you right now on the Community Radio Network and The Chill right across the nation. Take that.

Dua Lipa and These Walls on the chill right across the nation. Well, what have some celebrities done recently that have made me cringe a little bit? Well, Joel Khaleesi has made me cringe after claiming he doesn't wash his feet. Who doesn't wash their feet when they shower? He apparently doesn't. He said, "What kind of weirdo washes their feet?" He tweeted in June 2024 after a fan noticed the athlete looks like he doesn't wash his legs or feet. The retired Philadelphia Eagles player later doubled down on this comment, saying, "What kind of psychopath washes their feet?" Well, Joel, I'd hate to tell you this, but most people. Most people wash their feet when they shower. Well, let's hope they do anyway. But Joel apparently doesn't. I feel sorry for anyone living with Joel Khaleesi at the moment. This is a chill right across the nation. Corey Barnett with you on the Community Radio Network, giving you more music variety from the 80s to now. Here's Australian band INXS. This is called Mystify.

taking us back to 1997 from the Aquarium album. That is Aqua and Turn Back Time. They have sadly disbanded after 30 years. Well, almost 30 years. It will have been 30 years next year. And they were originally thinking a 30th reunion tour. Unfortunately, they've decided to call it quits and that won't be happening. Very, very unfortunate, but if they could turn back time, I guess they probably would. And it just, you know, goes to show, I guess they've done their day. They've had it. They've done it. But they said they will always cherish the memories they've made from the 90s to now as Aqua. You're locked into the Community Radio Network. My name's Corey Barnett, and this is The Chill right across the nation. We are playing the best variety of music from the 80s to now, and it includes Coolio coming up, but not a song you're going to be expecting to hear, because I'm not going to be playing Gangster's Paradise. However, the Coolio song I will be playing is going to drop inside the next 10 minutes here on the CRN. To get us there, though, we're going to play some Chapel Roan, as well as this one from 2005. This is Tupac and Ghetto Gospel.

CRN, playing hits and old school. But instead of taking our word for it, why not hear the proof? Hits and old school music, playing now. The Chill.

The chill. 90s flashback. When James Cameron released his box office smash hit Titanic, and this song was a hit.

From the 1997 album My Soul, that is Coolio teaming up with 40 Thieves and See You When You Get There. This is The Chill with Corey Barnett here on the Community Radio Network. If you love your 90s and 2000s, then you're going to love the next couple of songs after this one. We've got some Destiny's Child around the corner. Also, a band that consists of 9 members. Now, when you hear the song and the band, you'll know exactly who the song and band is. But did you know this band had 9 members in it? I'll play that for you inside the next 10 minutes. But right now, here's Taylor Swift and from the Fate of Aphelia album. This is

The band that consisted of 9 members was Wheatus, and Teenage Dirtbag was their big hit. You're in the Chill right across the nation. That is where we have to close this week's edition of the Chill here on the CRN. My name's Corey Barnett, and if you want to get in contact with me throughout the week, just go to our Chill Facebook page at the Chill right across the nation. Send me a DM via Instagram or TikTok at the Chill with Corey Barnett. And now join our Discord channel at the Chill 2026. If you're taking the full edition of the show, we have another hour of nothing but the 80s to now to play for you to get us out of here. This is Destiny's Child. It's called Say My Name.

0: 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The Chill was produced at the studios of Highland FM 107.1 in the Southern Highlands of New South Wales.
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5: Hello, and welcome to our look at the latest singles and album charts here in the UK. This week, the rapper Drake is back with not just one album and new material, but three. We'll be finding out the reactions to his massive release of music. 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It's all coming up in the next hour with me, Kim Robson.
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0: Lola Young, from Down Here. It's a new song co-written and co-produced with James Blake. Let's look at some of the newcomers into the album chart this week.
1: Number 35.
0: Freya Sky and Stardust. From it, this is Silent Treatment.
2: You played it cool and I played it dumb. Don't you think I'm a little too young to be messed with like that? So convincing, you made it look fun. Laugh it off, but the damage is done. Saying, baby, just relax.

0: Freya Sky, Silent Treatment, from the album Stardust. It's the debut extended play from the 16-year-old who 4 years ago represented the UK at the Junior Eurovision Song Contest. She has since appeared in a couple of films and TV series. I'm Kim Robson, and this is Top of the Pops from the BBC, and we're featuring some of the new entries into the latest UK album chart.
1: Number 39.
0: Next up is a British rock band called Karma Effect. Here's Trevor Smith.
2: Oh, yeah.
3: Back in 2020, as the pandemic raged, vocalist Henry Gatelier made plans for a solo project, but soon realised that he wanted a band, and a really good one. And so the Karma Effect were born. Their latest album, Cruel Intentions, is the record Henry has dreamed of making. Leaner, louder, heavier, and joyously larger than life.
4: Some massive standout tracks on this album that we are all incredibly proud of. One of the ones as a collective that we all love is a song called Better Luck Next Time, which has an insane harmonica line that we were really lucky enough to get Will Wilde to come into the studio and put that down for us. That song is kind of a quintessential homage to Aerosmith. It's got those elements of rock and roll that we absolutely adore. But, you know, for me, there's a song called One More for the Road, which is just a massive kind of big sort of southern country rock style ballad, which just lends itself to the kind of closing slot on an album, which I'm really proud of. We went into some different territory with songs like Cruel Intentions, which is the title track, where stylistically it was a little bit different for us.
3: Lyrically, this album explores love, lust, and danger, and has a darker feel than anything they've done before.
4: This album is a little bit darker. It's a little bit more lustful, passionate, and I feel like those are really kind of the big themes in the record that you can hear deep embedded in it in the lyrics. And we just tried to kind of explore themes that relate to human beings, if it's love and passion and lust, or if it is just kind of tongue-in-cheek elements of rock and roll that we've heard or that we know can be a great kind of lyric, then they're all kind of in there on this record.
3: And Henry also drew on his own story for some tracks, like the latest single, Raised on Rock and Roll.
4: Raised on Rock and Roll is a track that kind of just fell out of me one evening when I was writing it. Lyrically, it is about a young kid discovering rock and roll and wanting to explore that and falling in love with it like I remember I fell in love with it. It's kind of an autobiographical tale of how I feel I discovered rock and roll and how it raised me and it saved me in many ways because, you know, it kept me out of trouble. It gave me a skill in being able to play the guitar and learning to sing and all of these things. She found

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0: Harry Styles, Kiss All the Time, Disco Occasionally.
4: Known you for ages, it's all that I've heard. My friends are in love with American girls.
3: Number 9.
0: 50 Years of Don't Stop, the best of Fleetwood Mac.
4: 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Don't stop.
3: Number 8.
0: Michael Jackson.

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1: Drake, Maid of Honor.
2: All of these OnlyFans models on a gram. If I slide in a DM and I try.
0: Number 5.
1: Noah Kahan, The Great Divide. 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

0: Olivia Dean, The Art of Loving.
1: Number 2.
0: Michael Jackson, The Essential. One, it's another new entry from Drake, who this week released three brand new albums, all of which are in this week's top 10. Taking the top position is his album Iceman. Here's Jack Gregg.
2: We know him as one of the most streamed artists in the world.
3: If I go to the bar, I'll bring you around. Which one? Which one?
2: You might have seen him at festivals like Wireless.
3: It was good, man, it was good. He just brings all different types of people and crowd. Like, that's the thing with Drake.
2: And maybe, like Nath, you had an early listen to one of Drake's three new albums.
3: So I've just gone to bed normally, woke up, you've seen my phone blowing up, I'm seeing three, I'm thinking, what's this? Seen it, I've seen three albums. I thought, why has he done that?
2: Overnight, the one album we were all expecting, Iceman, was joined by two others, Habibti and Maid of Honor.
3: I mean, for now, I'm not overly impressed.
2: Said we'll see, 21 Savage and Future all feature as well. They're Drake's first solo album since 2023. And in that time, well, a lot's happened. That's all we need to play, really, isn't it? Yeah, that beef with Kendrick Lamar from 2024 is seemingly referenced. Not Like Us got to UK number one and even led to Drake suing his record label, Universal Music Group, about how the song was promoted and the lyrics in it about him. The lawsuit was dismissed by a judge last year, and it sounds like it's touched on in the track Make Him Cry.
4: I'll battle the label, and I'll battle the majors, I'll battle the stations till my... back in rotation.
2: Lottie is still trying to figure out what you make of this all. Someone's still digesting it too.
5: Hiya, it's Mary Manderfield and I'm a music journalist. To give us three albums at the same time in one day, it feels excessive, but I would not be surprised to like see this in future. I think he's probably setting a bit of a standard.
2: Now, some reckon it's not just about music, but about rebuilding a reputation.
5: At the end of the day, you can be a top artist when it comes to sales and streaming, but to have however many thousands of people singing along to Not Like Us at the Grammys or at the Super Bowl, it's definitely going to be a hit to your ego. So I think it's about rebuilding his reputation and what he stands for.
2: And while lots of you might be focused on that past, it's likely you'll still hear some of the tracks on the radio and on nights out in the future.
5: Amidst all the drama, I think this is him really saying, look, I'm going to show you exactly what I'm about.
3: It might not be the same level of some of his old songs, but I still think he's still the number

Make Them Cry. And we'll be hearing tracks from those albums later in the show. Now let's turn our attention to the singles chart here in the UK. It's a fourth week in the top 40 for Noah Kahan. This is Doors.

0: Noah Kahan, Doors. It's featured on his latest album, The Great Divide. When Top of the Pops returns, it's the brand new UK singles chart.
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2: Top of the Pops.
1: From the BBC.
0: I'm Kim Robson. Now it's time for the brand new singles chart here in the UK. And we start with The Climber at number 27.
3: Now, this is the official chart. This is where it begins.
0: It's a high climber for Stella Lefty, Boston. On a track.

0: Stella Lefty, Boston. It's the UK debut for this American singer, and it features a sample from Noah Kahan's hit song, Stick Season.
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0: A new entry for Dara, Bangaranga.

Dara, Bangaranga. It was the winning song at last weekend's Eurovision Song Contest, which was held in Vienna. Dara was representing Bulgaria, and it's the first time the country has ever won the competition. I'm Kim Robson. This is Top of the Pops from the BBC, and we're featuring the high new entries and climbers in this week's UK Top 40 Singles Chart. It's a new entry for Gracie Abrams, Hit the Wall.

0: Gracie Abrams, Hit the Wall, is taken from her third album, Daughter from Hell, which is released July 17th.
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0: Now numbers 20 to 6 in the singles chart. At 20, up one, Malcolm Todd, Earrings. 19 is Milky, Just the Way You Are. It's a new entry at 18, Gracie Abrams, Hit the Wall. 17, Ella Langley, Choosing Texas. At 16, Olivia Dean, Man I Need. 15 is Zara Larsson, Midnight Sun. 14, Harry Styles, American Girls. 13, Somba, Homewrecker. At 12, Zara Larsson, Lush Life. 11 is Alex Warren and Fever Dream. 10, Olivia Dean, Drop Dead. 9 is Michael Jackson, Beat It. At 8, it's Michael Jackson with Human Nature. A non-mover at 7, Chemical Brothers, Go. And a new entry at 6 for Drake, Make Them Cry. Coming up, the top 5 best-selling songs in the UK.
3: I'm Trevor Smith with a quick look at this week's music news. Kylie Minogue has revealed she had a second cancer diagnosis in 2021 after having received successful treatment for breast cancer in 2005. In her self-titled new Netflix documentary released this week, she said she got through it again, but added she decided not to go public with the news. Red Hot Chili Peppers have sold their recorded music catalogue to Warner Music Group in a deal worth more than $300 million. The band will now give up control of all their master recordings to the label, allowing them to collect all future income generated by streaming, radio play, sales and licensing. Billy Joel has made it clear that a film about him currently in the works is unauthorised and will not include his music. The movie Billy and Me will reportedly begin filming this autumn, but a statement shared by a rep for Joel said that he's not authorised or supported this project in any capacity. And Ray's been officially presented with 2 Guinness World Records. They recognise her for achieving the most Brit Award nominations in a single year with 7, as well as the most Brit Awards won in a single year, walking away with 6 trophies during the 2024 ceremony.
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0: Michael Jackson, Billie Jean goes down one to this week's number four. A lot of Michael Jackson tracks are trending at the moment thanks to the movie of his life story, which is a big hit around the world. This is Top of the Pops from the BBC, and I'm Kim Robson, and these are the top five most popular songs in the UK this week. It's a new entry at number three, Drake, National Treasure.
1: Yeah. Okay.

0: I was TPS at my crib until your boy slid. It is what it is. Check signing is my king, pushing out ink. I feel like a squid.
1: Drake, National Treasure, a new entry at this week's number three. Last weekend, Drake released three brand new albums. This is featured on the album Iceman. It's a new entry at number two, Drake, Janice, STFU.
0: A million.

0: Drake, Janice STFU, a new entry at this week's number two. The official UK singles chart is compiled by the Official Charts Company. I'm Kim Robson. Top of the Pops is produced by Alan Rowett at Rotation Media for the BBC World Service.
1: The UK's official number one.
0: Even though Drake has three new entries in this week's chart, even he cannot stop Sam Fender and Olivia Dean for the 12th time being the UK's favourite with Rein Me In. It's once again Top of the Pops, number one.

flown by. Rests his forehead in his hands with a tear in his eye. He starts to cry, cause life isn't the same since his precious wife died. He wakes up a lot at night. He's up at the crack of dawn every single morning, out the door when the paper hits the front lawn. Then sets a table for two for breakfast and a chat with his missus that he misses, and he wishes that they could be together once again. So he finishes his chat and he goes about his day. He raves and he rants in his garden watering plants. Pulls up his pants, looks over and takes a glance at his mandarin tree. He kisses the leaves and resumes his one man war upon weeds. Switches on the radio, he's had for 20 years.

suicide, and he's on the phone fighting with the bastards that told him that he couldn't have his license. So now he can't drive, and he's annoyed, and now it makes it hard to get to his doctor's appointment. He's got a bad heart and he needs new dentures. His body's falling apart and there's things he don't remember. September, they wanted

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keeping you up front and in front each and every week when it comes to everything urban from across the globe. Whether it be independent or established artists, we have got you well and truly covered. We open up this week with something off the brand new album from Chris Brown. He's got a massive offering called Brown. 40-odd tracks on this one, plenty of features as well. Giving you one of the more up-tempo tunes called Leave Me Alone. It's got a nice little groove to it. And before long, we're going to give you a brand new track from October London. It's called TikTok Shop, and it's all about those who do love a little bit of shopping. So if you've got a significant other in your life who loves a bit of shopping, get them next to the radio, because straight after Chris Brown, you're going to have a little bit of a smile about that October London track. A couple of joints to open up back-to-back for you this week on the Urban Meltdown Radio Show.

Brick Costello with you for the Urban Meltdown Radio Show, keeping you up front and in front. The latest sounds there from October, London. And if you've got somebody in your life who loves a little bit of shopping, you would have picked up on some of the lyrics in that one as well. Play that to them a little bit later on if they didn't hear it. October, London and TikTok Shop is the name of that one. Plenty of new albums around at the moment. We've got three albums from hip-hop artist Drake in recent weeks. Chris Brown's new one is out. There's also a fresh release from Maya. This is her latest single. It's called Just a Little Bit here on the Urban Meltdown.

Brett Costello bringing you nonstop R&B, soul, and urban on The Urban Meltdown.

lady's name is Inaya, I-N-A-Y-A-H. The track is called Outside, a nice little slab of quality that you can go and listen to over at the Urban Meltdown Spotify playlist. 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Stacey Adams now teaming up with Anthony Hamilton. The track is called Happy Days. You're on the Urban Meltdown.

latest one there from Calvin Richardson. Radio Rodeo is the name of that track. 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Give us a like and a follow over there. Before long, we're going to give you the new one from Stokely, the former Mint Condition singer. He's got a new one called Needs Love. But first up, it's Dondria and Solitude here on the Urban Meltdown.

0: What's up? It's your girl, Dondria. I can't come to the phone right now, but leave me a message and I'll get back to you when I can. Peace.
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Christian Keys is a guy who we've played tracks from on and off up here on the Urban Meltdown radio show. That's the latest one, Your Love Feels Like Home. Up next, a catchy tune out of the Wizard Music Group. It's called Vroom. Received this one on promo across the last few weeks. Finally getting around to giving it a little bit of a spin up here on the show as well. Liking this one up here on the Urban Meltdown.

0: Carvey Sinatra is the artist's name. The tune, Calling For You. Liking this one up here on the Urban Meltdown Radio Show. Brett Costello with you as we keep you up front and in front. 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Up next, Slide Into My Groove out of the AB Music House here on the Urban Meltdown Radio Show.
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0: Britain for 1200 Degrees, episode 284. As heard across the nation, with thanks to the Community Radio Network. This is yours truly, DJ D, back at it once again, and in the mix on the All Vinyl Tip, like we usually do around this time. Now, on this episode, we can loosely call it a part two of an Unops Drops special. As per last week's episode, we did feature a mix created purely from vinyl and featured on Brooklyn Radio New York via Unops Drops over in Germany, with many thanks for having this mama on that time. But also, I've had the honour and pleasure of doing a couple more episodes over the years. So we are going to hit 2023 and 2024, I believe it is. Coming up on this episode, and I just have to send a really massive shout out with many, many thanks for sharing so much of his incredible catalogue with yours truly, Mama D, on vinyl. It's been such an absolute pleasure spitting these over the last few years, and they are still in the crate and getting some good use today. So here we go with a couple of throwback mixes, all vinyl, that's right, and not just all vinyl, it's all 7-inch right here, right now, for the next hour, 7-inch vinyl records, with many thanks to DJ Unops, who supplied Mama with this super dope flavor. Well, I hope you enjoy this episode, episode 284. As always, you can catch past episodes on my Mixcloud under DJ D Worldwide. But for now, get ready to turn those speakers all the way up for the 2023 and 2024 mixes created by yours truly for Brooklyn Radio New York via DJ Unops and Unops Drops in Germany. Here we go, episode 284. Let's go.
1: We're here. We're live. I hope everybody's feeling good. Feeling well. Living well.

Ladies and gentlemen, in the place to be, you have Crafty Cuts, 1773, the lovely and talented Cat.

daily operation. He might be loose in the park or lurking at the train station. Mad brothers know his name, so he thinks he got a little fame from the stick-up game. And while we're blaming society, he's at a party with his man. They got the eye and the gold chain.

chain on his neck, claiming respect just to get a rep. Just to get a rep.

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They'll be long gone before the kid recovers, and back around the way he'll have the chain on his neck, claiming respect just to get a rap.

384 of 1200 Degrees, as heard across Australia, with thanks to the Community Radio Network. This is yours truly, DJ D, hopping on the mic one last time to send many thanks for tuning into another episode, and also sending many thanks to DJ Unops for supplying this wonderful flavour to yours truly, Mama D. Now, he has been sharing a good chunk of his catalogue with yours truly over the years, so I just had to dedicate some time to not just say thanks, but also share some of this incredible flavour with all of you out there. Now, of course, we did hit some other flavour in that second half hour as well, digging through these records on shelf. Now, up front, I believe that I had said it was all 45s. Now, yes, that is true for the first half an hour, but in the second half, we definitely hit some 12-inch vinyl as well. So it was such a joy to be able to spin this, hit record, share it with all those over in Brooklyn Radio New York, and of course via Germany as well, plus now via Australia. So thank you for tuning in to another one. I will be back same time, same channel next week to do it up all again and go on another musical journey through time via vinyl. Until then, wishing you all a wonderful one. Stay safe, y'all, and sending you much love. Peace out, y'all.

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11: It is Beats, Rhymes, and Life as we dig into crates for the final time in the letter P. The light is starting to appear at the end of this tunnel in our alphabet odyssey. Gab with you here on Beats, Rhymes, and Life. We're going to kick off with something a little bit different. Stretching the genre a little bit, but we're going to put on the track Pull Your Head In, Mate by Dundee. This is the remix version from the album Anthems from 2024. The original, by the way, and the acoustic version is from 2022. Probably one of the better Aussie hip-hop tracks to come out of the genre of this decade. And it's not really rapping, but it's just a right-down-the-guts message to anyone who's having some issues with drugs or alcohol or just general addiction issues. You might want to listen to Dunners for the next 5 minutes or so here on Beats, Rhymes, and Life. Also on the way, we've got some Husky, some Ivans, Rangers RC, and a whole lot more. It's BRL.

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1: Making magic. Marcellus Wallace, Mrs. Munted in the Maserati music. Mike Myers on a massacre in Marrickville type shit. Let's go. Let's go.

listen well. Drums speeding like thunder, straight from hell. Trumpets are blaring, the time's come round. Satan is here.

Husky here on Beats, Rhymes and Life. Pulp Fiction is the name of that one, featuring Grubbo. Interesting name. And it came from his Anti-Hero album of 2021. Gab with you here. It is Beats, Rhymes and Life. We're digging in the crates alphabetically and we're going to keep rolling through and go back into the heyday of Australian hip hop. The year was 2007 and Ivans dropped a record, Sounds to Expire To, a fantastically dark little alt-hip-hop record. And we're going to take the track The Pulse in. And then coming up, something very fresh from the year of 2025 in Rangers RC. So that's coming up and a whole lot more. It is Beats, Rhymes and Life, and we're digging in the crates alphabetically.

0: I absolutely loved that album. Yusibo. I think that's how you say it. From Rangers RC and Scythe here on Beats, Rhymes, Alive. That album dropped in 2025. And if you missed it, I'd suggest go listening to it. It's a great little Oz hip hop record. And it was one of the very few tracks and albums of that year that actually got me excited. I was like, oh, this is actually something a little bit different to all the Western Sydney sound that was hugely popular at the time. They just brought something completely different. And I was like, big tick, boys. Thank you very much for that. But anyway, Puma XL is the name of that one here on Beats, Rhymes, and Life. We're digging in the crates alphabetically, and we're going to kick on to some Rob Shaker on the other side of the break from his debut producer record. Now, he's produced a many bunch of records, but never one with his name on it. That album was Foresight. It dropped in 2019 and has kind of like a who's who of Australian and mostly Perth hip-hop across this record, including Pump Your Fists, which is the track we're going to play featuring Downside. So that's coming up on the other side of the break here on Beats, Rhymes, and Life. We're digging in the crates alphabetically for the last time in the letter P. Thank goodness.
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0: You like this show? Hit up the Facebook page, BRLSON. Pop that into your search bars and like us, and we'll love you back. BRL, son.
1: Yeah, yeah, yeah.

Gents here on Beats, Rhymes and Life with The Punisher. That one was released in 2007 from the Hard to Kill record. Just a good old-fashioned album cut there. And from the tongue, you heard The Punch. And I'll keep it PG because there's a joke there. But because AI actually listed that in their top paragraph, by the way, as well. From the Bad Education record, August 21, 2006. That's some good information, Mr. AI. Well done. I know this show was not a PG show, but I'll keep it PG. I love the tongue song and that term for a sexual act is in the same paragraph. AI, hilarious. Anyway, Gab with you here, BRL. Let's move on very quickly to some Paulie P. Some more Perth hip-hop for you. And the track Pure Love from the Beatmasters Odyssey record in 2023. This one dropped and this one features old mate of the show, Asthmatic, as well. So here's Paulie P and Asthmatic. Also coming up, some horror show and some phrase here on Beats, Rhymes and Life.

0: This is a BRL language warning. Listener discretion is advised.
1: Standing at the gate wishing you goodbye. You better go, you got a plane to catch. You said you don't know when you'll make it back. Well, there was nothing I could say to that. You gotta live out your dreams, gotta make that call, gotta take that chance, gotta stand up tall, gotta fly so high, and if you should fall, just know that I'll be there to catch you through it all.

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Do you ever wish that you could know the ending so you could go back to the beginning and get it right? I used to feel like anything was possible, like I could head in any direction I wanted to, overcome any obstacle. But I learned that thinking that way isn't logical, it's not optimal.

here on Beats, Rhymes, and Life with a Push Up. That featured on his Clockwork album of 2009. And in the middle, you heard from

Records compilation from FBI Radio of 2004, and also the Good Buddha album Futuristics, spelled entirely incorrectly, and that is from 2004 as well. So that's coming up, and an absolute gem from Raven coming up after that. So keep it locked, it's BRL.

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2: You know!

From the Ravenous 2010 album, that is Raven with Pusherman, absolute goddamn jam here on Beats, Rhymes and Life. Two more tracks to get us through this evening. We will hear from 1200 Techniques, first up from the Infinite Styles EP, and then it reappeared on their album Choose One, both dropped in 2001, by the way. We're going to play the track Put 'Em Up, and then we're going to put in the work with Mr. Hill and Raj Gonkus, which I've been saying wrong for about 10 years, by the way. And that track features on the Dead End Street album. And that's going to wrap up the letter P for this week's show. Get around us on the socials at BRLSON on Facebook and Instagram. We've got 1200 Techniques coming up right now with Put 'Em Up. But until next time, we'll see you next time. We're Diggy Dunson. See you later. Goodbye.

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BRL, son. Catch us on the socials at BRLSON.

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2: 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I like the way I came in. 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Lynn.
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You're tuned into Hi, I'm the K-Man. A whole bunch of positive hip-hop for your soul for the hour. So, yeah, keep it locked to Def

extinguished. I heard from a little birdie that 40's the new 30s. What an absurdity. What's 30 when you're working with eternity? That's no cap from the QWERTY.

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0: Godliness with contentment, that's great gain, great gain. Godliness with contentment, that's great gain, that's on track, that's freight train. Godliness with contentment, yo, that's alpha, yo, that's A-frame. Godliness with contentment, it's great gain.
1: 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That was Johnny 316. I'm away in the UK, the UK man. Anyway, let's play some music from out here. Governor B with

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Yeah, non-stop, on job, say less. You just tweeting and talking. Better mind.

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1: 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We're going to start this one by my man Namus, Oceanside, California. I'm

0: Break the cycle of the music that has raised me. And I don't get the credit, that's what the spirit do. And that's what I mean if I ever say I'm spiritual. Yeah, that's what the spirit do. That's what I mean if I ever say I'm spiritual.
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1: Check one. 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
1: Yeah. What up, Third Kind? 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

0: Yeah. 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Shout out to David and his mighty men. What up, Samson? Yeah. Warriors for God.
1: Folks, this army that God is raising up is going to be the most dedicated.

0: dedicated army on the face of the earth. Never before anyone is pure, devoted, and fearless as this remnant that's coming forth. They're going to come forth and do exploits, and they're going to shake hell, literally.
1: Yeah, warriors for God, Vital One, and Third Kind on Definition Radio. Next up is the Christ-centric crew, which has been going since the 90s. And they've been doing some rejiggering of their songs. Here's what was originally an 8-minute song called Immigration Services. They've pulled it back to 4 minutes. Here's Christ-centric with Immigration.

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This is Jabs, Bayside Wreckers, Crosswords Represent, and you're listening to Definition Radio on this station and around the nation on the Community Radio Network. Upset.

0: 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Here's Serene Poems with that wonderful voice and his song, Be You.
1: All right. I'm a man and it's right.

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That's right, y'all. We are back at it once again, this time for episode 94 of 1200 12s, as heard across the nation with thanks to the Community Radio Network. This is yours truly, DJ D. I will be your host over the next hour as we explore this wonderful medium known as vinyl via 100 DJs from around the globe creating a mix from 12 of their 12-inch vinyl records. Now on this episode, episode 94, we are going to throw back to mix number 48, and it came to us by a DJ holding it down in the UK that goes by the name of Jaff Jervis. Now he is the host of Blues and Grooves radio show for The Face Radio, Brooklyn and Salford City Radio in the UK. He broadcasts weekly and of course has DJed all over the place, including London, Berlin, Manchester, and also does specialize in soul, funk, reggae and dance grooves. Now we are going to have him exclusively in the mix right here, right now, for mix number 48, and he's about to throw down 12 of his 12-inch vinyl records right here, right now, for 1212. So without further ado, let's turn those speakers all the way up and let's make way for Jaff Jervis holding it down over in the UK, exclusively spitting 12 of his 12-inch vinyl records for 1212. Let's go.

Yes, yes, y'all, you have been listening to 1212's episode 94, as heard across Australia, with thanks to the Community Radio Network. This is yours truly, DJ D, hopping on the mic one last time to wrap up this episode, episode 94. And what you just heard right there was mix number 48 coming to us from the DJ holding it down over in the UK, going by the name of Jaff Jervis, sending you a big, big ups. Thank you so much for taking the time to put this one together. Yours truly, DJ D, once again, hopping on the mic to back announce the 12-inch vinyl records that Jaff has just thrown down. So he kicked it all off with some Love Unlimited Orchestra with Welcome Aboard, followed by some Herb Alpert with a Rotation. We then heard a little bit of Twilight by Maze, and then some Scott Groups with Expansions featuring Roy Ayres. We then had some Funk Machine, titled Funk Machine, much the same as the group's name. Then some Jason Brothers with Monster Box, followed by one of my all-time favourites, Zap, with More Bounce to the Ounce. You then heard a little bit of Steve Walsh with Letters of Love, followed by Baby O in the Forest. Then some Harry Thurman with Underwater, and the final two 12-inch vinyl records were Japan with Life in Tokyo, and finally, Sophia Cortesis with La Perla. Thank you so much, Jaff. I really appreciate you putting together this mix, and such an honor to have you falling into our number 48 slot. Now, like always and with all episodes here at 1212, you can catch this one as well as any of the past episodes on our Mixcloud under 1212, that is 1200TWELVES. And of course, you can actually head on over there to listen to the mix only as well. So big ups, and thank you for tuning in to another one. Yours truly, DJ D, about to sign out, but be sure to tune in same time, same channel next week, as we have another DJ that's going to be holding it down in the mix exclusively for 1212's spinning 12 of their 12-inch vinyl records. Thank you once again for tuning in to another one. Wishing you a wonderful week to come. Peace out, y'all.

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So many young hands gripping stainless steel knives. 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

0: What's with all the coughing? Can't hear my cousin snoring.
1: Oh, sorry, Francis. It's Bobba. He got a bad wet cough.
0: How long has this been going on for?
1: About 4 weeks or so.
0: What? We gotta take him to the clinic. He could have bad lung sickness.
2: Some weeks later.
1: Hey, Francis. Look at him go. No more wet cough.
0: Yep, I reckon it'll be deadly.
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0: Glaucoma is the name given to a group of eye diseases in which the optic nerve at the back of the eye is slowly destroyed. This silent eye condition is an eye disease affecting approximately 4% of the population, with an estimated 50% of glaucoma cases remaining undiagnosed. In Australia, glaucoma is a major cause of sight loss in adults over the age of 40. Although anyone can get glaucoma, some people have a higher risk. Those with a family history of glaucoma, diabetes, migraines, short-sightedness, long-sightedness, eye injuries, blood pressure, or past or present use of cortisone drugs or steroids. People in these groups should have their first eye check no later than the age of 35. For most people, it is recommended to have an eye check for glaucoma by the age of 40. At Brahms or your local hospital, this message is sponsored by the Kimberley Population Health.
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1: What's type 2 diabetes?
2: 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It's bad sickness if you let it get to you.
1: Why? What happens if you get it?
2: Well, look at me. I've lost my leg, my kidney's no good, gotta have dialysis and my eyesight's going. 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
1: How?
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1: Sounds like a plan. I don't want diabetes getting me.
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0: Francis Watson here, taking over your local radio station. Oh, and what's this button do?
1: Hey, that's the cough button, Francis.
0: Oh, that sounds like a little one with a wet cough. How long has she had it for?
1: A long time, about 4 weeks now.
0: Oh, she might have bad lung sickness. We need to get her to the clinic, quick. Strong lungs help our mob grow strong. So if you hear a wet cough that won't go away, get him to the clinic quick.
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Welcome to Hot, Sweet and Jazzy, an hour of music on the jazz spectrum. Ross Williamson with you today. We've got a mix of original compositions and some well-known tunes. Amongst the well-known tunes we have from this moment on, Don't Get Around Much Anymore, My Funny Valentine, Whisper Not, and this next one, The More I See You. This is the singer Andrea Miller from her album Let Our Love Take Wing, a release from April of 2026. Andrea Miller comes from Oregon on the west coast of the United States, although she's now in Los Angeles. Her father played the clarinet, and that so leads to a very musical household. As a kid, though, her big break came when she was selected to perform in Annie, the musical, at school. And from then, she went on to quite a good career, not the least of which was working for a time as secretary for a concert promoter, which gave her the chance to learn about the industry. So, from the album Let Our Love Take Wing, here's Andrea Miller with her sextet, and this is The More I See You.

The More I See You, a song from 1945 there. Andrea Miller was the singer. The album's called Let Our Love Take Wing. It's a 2026 release. Now, the bass player Nat Reeves had a very happy 70th birthday, notably because a friend of his, who owns a club called the Side Door Jazz Club, gave him a card, birthday card, and the present was he wanted to record Nat Reeves with the musicians of his choice. So we have an all-star lineup here, six of them, performing on this album that was released in April of 2026 called Now in Time. Nat Reeves is playing the bass, Eddie Henderson trumpet, Steve Davis trombone, Eric Alexander tenor sax, Oren Evans piano, and Jeff Tane Watts is the drummer. So, as I said, an all-star lineup. From that album, Now in Time, here's Blue Ridge.

Blue Ridge there, a group led by the bass player Nat Reeves. Brilliant sextet. The album's called Now in Time and it was released in 2026. You're listening to some jazz with Ross Williamson. The pianist Billy Childs now, a man who's recently turned 69. He's won 6 Grammys over his career and is still going strong. His latest album, released in April of 2026, is called Triumvirate. So it's a trio recording. Matt Penman's playing the bass and Ari Hoenig is the drummer. This composition was written by Benny Golson, with whom our previous performer, Nat Reeves, has also performed. But in this case, it's Billy Childs leading the trio with Whisper Not.

Pianist Billy Childs leading his trio there from the album Triumvirate, and that was Whisper Not, a Benny Golson tune. 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We make the show at The Pulse in Geelong for the Community Radio Network. To contact us, email hotsweetandjazzy@gmail.com and find us on Facebook. Well, here's a standard, one of the great American songbook favourites. And whenever a singer does one of those, quite often they try to do something a bit different with it. So here's an example. The song, well, it's from the 1937 show Babes in Arms, written by Rodgers and Hart. The singer is the young lady from Sydney, Tiana Young, performing here with a quintet from the album Serendipity that came out in 2025. I'll tell you who's in that quintet. Andrew Scott's playing the piano, Hilary Geddes guitar, James Shortland bass, Abby Constable drums, and the trombone is played by Jacob Parks. The singer is Tiana Young, and here she is with My Funny Valentine.

And that was a Canadian trio led by the pianist Emmy Roussel, called the Emmy Roussel Trio. Nicolas Bédard was playing the bass and Dominique Cloutier was the drummer. The album's called Terre, T-E-R-R, and it came out in 2026. The group's been together for 15 years and that's their sixth album. That track was called Lueur des Feuilles Oubliées, so the Light of Forgotten Leaves. Sounds like an autumn theme there. Emmy Roussel, the trio, and some delightful, reflective Canadian music. Before that, we heard My Funny Valentine, sung by the Sydney singer Tiana Young. American guitarist Mike Clement has released an album with a wonderful title. It's called Polka Dots and Ray-Bans. And it's a trio album. Trish Duncan is playing the Hammond B3 organ. Gerald Watkins is playing the drums. Mike Clements, the guitar. And on this track, we've got Julian Lee playing the saxophone as well. This is a composition by Mike Clement himself. It's called The Tempo.

Guitarist Mike Clement leading his trio, plus the sax player Julian Lee there with The Tempo. And that's from the 2026 release, Polka Dots and Ray-Bans. Great title. Right, a trumpeter now who sings a bit. The guy's name is Joe Grandston, and in April of 2026, he released an album called Let's Take a Chance Together. His voice, his singing voice, has been compared to that of Chet Baker. But his main career is playing the trumpet. And as a sideman, he's performed with some names that you'll know. People like Barry White, the Moody Blues, Kenny Rogers, the Temptations, Aretha Franklin, and others. And he's performed also as a sub with Toshiko Akiyoshi and Chico O'Farrell in the Birdland Club. So he's well known around the traps. Here he is with a quintet, and he's singing.

Oh, isn't that a catchy song? Written by Cole Porter in 1950, From This Moment On. That performance was by the Ted Rosenthal Trio, released on their April 2026 album, The Good Old Days. Ted Rosenthal is a pretty well-known pianist. As an up-and-coming young fella, he studied at the Manhattan School of Music, but then he won the second annual Thelonious Monk International Jazz Competition. That was back in 1988, and that set him on the way to a career. He performed with Jerry Mulligan at the end of Jerry's life. He also works with a lot of big names in jazz, including Kurt Elling and the singer Ann Hampton Calloway. Ted Rosenthal with his trio there, and that was From This Moment On. Before that, we heard Don't Get Around Much Anymore, and that was the trumpeter Joe Grandston with his quintet singing. Let's Take a Chance Together is the title of that album. Well, it's time for the final track of this hour of jazz, and we turn to a Canadian group led by a trombonist, singer and composer called Audrey Ochoa. Her release from 2026 is called The Sorceress. The Sorceress comes from, I think, a critic's name for her as the Sorceress of the Trombone. And she rather liked that, so that's the title of her album. She's here with a lot of very competent musicians. They make a good sound. And this is an intriguing title. From the album The Sorceress, here is Maintenance Phase.

Trombonist Audrey Ochoa leading the group there. Ochoa spelled O-C-H-O-A. The album's called The Sorceress. That was Maintenance Phase, written by Audrey. And she was accompanied there by some fine musicians. Chris Andrew playing the piano. Jeremiah McDade was the tenor sax player. John May was playing the drums. Mike Lent the bass. It's an interesting album. The Sorceress, Audrey Ochoa. Well, I trust you've enjoyed this hour of jazz. We've certainly covered a bit of territory. United States and Canada, but also Australia, and we've covered a few years too, so lots of enjoyment there. And so ends Hot, Sweet and Jazzy for another week. Thanks for your company. Our email address is hotsweetandjazzy@gmail.com, and we're on Facebook too. See you again next time. Until then, bye-bye from Ross Williamson.

0: 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Oh, and what's this button do?
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0: Oh, that sounds like a little one with a wet cough. How long has she had it for?
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0: Oh, she might have bad lung sickness. We need to get her to the clinic, quick. 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

a very appreciative audience at the Chesterfield Supper Club in 1946. That was Perry Como with Russ Case and his orchestra with their version of Blue Skies. Hello and welcome to Down Memory Lane. My name is Streamer and I'll be bringing you music from the first half of the 20th century on a program brought to you by the Community Radio Network. And today, well, Perry Como had a birthday, or rather the anniversary of Perry Como's birth earlier on in May. And I've got some British dance bands for you and also a sprinkling of comedy duos. So great music to be heard right here on Down Memory Lane. So I hope you can hang around and enjoy the music with me. And next up, we have Jack Harris and his orchestra with Jack Cooper on the vocals. That's a British outfit coming your way now.

0: a girl named Audrey, and to meet her you ought to contrive. She's what you could really call live, knows how many beans make five.
1: Audrey knows the answers to whatever a fellow may say, and she laughs and laughs at everything. For instance, yesterday,
0: Audrey just laughed and laughed and laughed. Audrey was really no fool.
1: Audrey just laughed and laughed and laughed. She was one of the modern school.
0: What do you call your dog, said she.
1: I call him Littlewood, answered he.
0: And Audrey just laughed and laughed and laughed,
1: because she knew Littlewood was famous for his pools.
0: Audrey just laughed and laughed and laughed. Audrey was really no fool.
1: Audrey just laughed and laughed and laughed. She was one of the modern school.
0: How do you like this watch, she cried.
1: Her mother said it's no works inside.
0: But Audrey just laughed and laughed and laughed,
1: because she knew she was going to get the works later on.

0: Audrey just laughed and laughed and laughed. Audrey was really no fool. Audrey just laughed and laughed and laughed. She was one of the modern school.
1: I'm sick of these moths, her father sighed.
0: Get some mothballs, £4, he cried.
2: But Audrey just laughed and laughed and laughed,
0: because she knew he'd never hit them anyway.
3: Audrey just laughed and laughed and laughed. Audrey was really no fool.
0: Audrey just laughed and laughed and laughed. She was one of the modern school.
1: She said, what's that manure for, Uncle, please?
0: He said, that goes on my strawberries.
2: But Audrey just laughed and laughed and laughed,
0: because she knew most people used custard.
3: Audrey just laughed and laughed and laughed. Audrey was really no fool.
0: Audrey just laughed and laughed and laughed. She was one of the modern school.
1: In a forest she met King Kong with dread.
0: Take your gloves off to her, he said.
2: But Audrey just laughed and laughed and laughed,
0: because she knew they wouldn't fit in.
4: A great comedy duo there, Leslie Sarinay and Leslie Holmes, from an album called The Two Leslies. Audrey just laughed and laughed, from 1936, and I hope you caught some of the jokes that were in that track. And before that, Jack Harris and his orchestra, Jack Cooper, there doing the vocals, I'm Gonna Kiss Myself Goodbye, recorded in 1937.

Two Pericomo tracks for you there. Just then he was with Russ Case and his orchestra, and the Satisfiers were helping along with some backing vocals, A Garden in the Rain from 1946. Before that it was just Perry with the Russ Case Orchestra, All Alone, Till the End of Time, a very famous Pericomo track, recorded in 1945. This is Down Memory Lane with me, Streamer, bringing you great music from the first half of the 20th century, and today celebrating the birth of Pericomo back in 1912.

That's the two Leslies again, Leslie Sarinay and Leslie Holmes at the Battle of Waterloo from 1937. And Empire Builders, I don't know when that was recorded. Lewis Levy and his Gaumont British Symphony from an album, Pete Smith Specialties British Dance Bands Volume 2. That's a great double album to own. The next song you'll notice, or you may or not notice, it's got no musical instruments in it. And that's because it was recorded during the musician strike of 1942 to 1944.

0: A British dance band there for you. That's Lou Stone and his band Sam Brown on the vocals. It came from a 5-CD boxed set called British Dance Bands, which is a nice way to describe exactly what it's about. Rumini, which is recorded in 1939, and before that from 1944, Long Ago and Far Away. That was Perry Como with an unidentified chorus of people doing a beautiful job, an a cappella version of Long Ago and Far Away. And that came from an album of Perry's work called Prisoner of Love. 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My name is Streamer. I bring you music from the first half of the 20th century, and today we're celebrating commemorating Perry Como's birth back in 1912. And I'm also playing you some British dance bands and a sprinkling of comedy duos. You can get in contact with me, streamer88.5@gmail.com. And it's half an hour into the show, which means it's time for our Vintage Comedy with Streamer. And we're going to Flanders and Swan now. I know they're from the 50s and onwards, but they've just got great, great comedy. From this album, At the Drop of Another Hat, here is Built Up Area.
1: So much building going on everywhere else. On Salisbury Plain, nothing. No building at all. Hasn't been any building there for about 4,000 years, I suppose, really. Even then, I dare say, back in Neolithic times, there was some old Stone Age man standing in the observation platform watching what was going on. I dare say he didn't care for it much either.
2: Well, what's this, then?
1: You're not going to put up these great ugly stone blocks here, are you?
2: You can't do that.
1: I've got ancient lights on my cave. Well, what is it, anyway?
3: A henge?
1: Well, what's a henge? Well, you may call it megalithic culture. I call it vandalism. I suppose you realise it's about the last nesting place for mammoths in the whole of Wessex. What with them building up the long barrows and the round barrows and the bell-shaped barrows. They started cutting out these white horses in the hillside now. Have you seen that? I don't know, it's some sort of ad for mead, I think. They don't call them the beaker folk for nothing. And then you come dragging along these great prefabricated dominoes all over the roads. They're not meant for that sort of traffic. Every fine weekend it's the same story. Ox carts, nose to tail, all the way from here to the coast. I don't know where you get that stone from anyway. That's not local stone, I can tell. You get it from where? The Preseli Mountains? In Wales? I know it's in Wales. I've been abroad. Well, what do you want to bring it all that way? You're bringing it the wrong way anyway. You want to bring it round the Chanterbury Ring Road. Avoiding earthworks at Avebury. What a horrible looking thing. Well, that's all there is to it. Is there were just two up and one across the top, all the way round. Well, if that's modern architecture, roll on the Ice Age, I say. Well, you never get on a roof on it for a start. Never get twigs big enough. We had a wood end here once, but it rotted. These big picture windows you got all the way round the bottom. Oh, they look very nice, yes, I'll grant you, but what about the drafts? What about the lack of privacy? Who wants to live in a thing like that? Will you tell me when they start moving in, won't you? You get a pretty rowdy crowd in some of these new developments. I don't want to end up under the altar stone in a crouching position. It's not going to be lived in. Well, that's something anyway. What is it then?
3: So what? You're pulling a calendar? Well, it's a bit big for a calendar, isn't it?
1: I mean, you'd look a bit silly with that on your desk, wouldn't you? Well, how'd you work it then? You come up here every morning before dawn. Well, better you than me, mate, yes. And when the rising sun throws the shadow of that big stone onto this flat one here, then we shall know if it's summer. Well, that will be very helpful, I must say. Is it summer? You can't tell. Well, I'd better come and help you shovel the snow off it then, hadn't I?
0: Flanders and Swan from At the Drop of Another Hat, Built Up area, and I hope you enjoyed the vintage comedy for today. Now, you may have heard them make reference to Ancient Lights, and I've heard this track a number of times and never much taken notice of that. And the other day I was doing something completely unrelated to this show, and I saw a reference to Ancient Lights, and so now I know that it's a historical English common law doctrine stating that if a property's windows have received unobstructed natural light for more than 20 years or more, the owner acquires an easement to that light, and this prevents a neighbour from erecting a new structure that significantly blocks the window's illuminations. There we are. Very appropriate if you're having a Stonehenge built near you. Next up, we have some weather songs.
4: The English summer's mighty queer. They say we had one here last year.
5: I didn't see it, strange to say. I overslept myself that day.
6: But whether it's cold or whether it's hot, we're going to have weather, weather or not. Whether we get the weather we've got, we're going to have weather, weather or not.
4: Somebody told old Mrs. Mears that parrots live 200 years.
5: She said, I don't believe that's true. I'll buy one just to see if they do. Whether it's cold or whether it's hot, we're going to have weather, weather or not.
4: When we get the weather we've got, we're going to have weather, weather or not. A bird was born by a stroke of luck. Its mother was a Bombay duck.
5: Its father was a rooster black. It calls out cock-a-doodle quack.
4: Whether it's cold or whether it's hot, we're going to have

0: yourselves have a dad in many ways, but you ain't had for 30 days. Whether it's cold or whether it's hot, we're going to have weather or weather or not. Whether we get the weather we've got, we're going to have weather or weather or not.
1: One day we held a big bazaar, and people came from near and far.
0: The Irish had too many drinks, and the vicar lost his tiddlywinks. Whether it's cold or whether it's hot, we're going to have weather or weather or not. Whether we get the weather we've got, we're going to have weather or weather or not.
1: A kangaroo's tail is long and thick, beaver's tail is flat and thick.
0: Piggy's tail is full of bends, elephant's tail is at both ends. Whether it's cold or whether it's hot, we're going to have weather, weather or not. Whether we get the weather we've got, we're going to have weather, weather or not.

0: fingers glow. February's ice and sleet freeze the toes right off your feet. Welcome March with wintry wind, would thou wert not so unkind. April brings the sweet spring showers, on and on for hours and hours. Farmers fear unkindly May, frost by night and hail by day. June just rains and never stops, 30 days and spoils the crops. In July the sun is hot, is it shining? No, it's not. August cold and dank and wet brings more rain than any yet. Bleak September's mist and mud is enough to chill the blood. Then October adds a gale, wind and slush and rain and hail. Dark November brings the fog, should not do it to a dog. Freezing wet December then, bloody January again.
1: Flanders and Swan with a song called A Song of the Weather from an album At the Drop of a Hat. And before that, Nora Blaney with Gwen Farah, a great comedy team. Very difficult to catch all the words, though. It's a reproduction. Anyway, we're going to have Weather, Weather or Not from 1925 from an album called Queen of the Ooja Isles. 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My name is Streamer and I would love to hear from you. 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

Perry Como at the Chesterfield Supper Club again from 1946, Cynthia's in Love. This time he was with Lloyd Schaefer and his orchestra. And the track before, he was with Mitchell Ayres and his orchestra from 1949, A Dream is a Wish Your Heart Makes, from an album simply called Perry Como.

0: Harry Roy and his orchestra, and we heard Bill Curry on the vocals. That's The Way I Like to Hear You Talk, recorded in 1934, and it followed on from Nora Blaney and Gwen Farah, Queen of the Ouija Isles from 1922, came from an album of the same name. Now, the problem is I've got some older recordings, but they don't always translate well onto being on radio. They even though you pump up the volume, they all sound very quiet or they just distort. And sometimes I think just because I own it, it doesn't mean to say I need to use it on the show. Anyway, Queen of the Ouija Isles was recorded in 1922, almost the end of the show. To take you to the end of the show, we have Flanagan and Allen, Galloping Major from an album called Underneath the Arches. This is Streamo. I've been presenting Down Memory Lane. It's a program brought to you by the Community Radio Network and bringing you great music from the first half of the 20th century. Next week, I will have some Australian artists and songs about wolves or about someone with wolf in their name. I'll explain it all next week, so I hope you can join me. Please drop me a line, streamer88.5@gmail.com. or get in touch via the radio station you're listening to now. Here they are, Flanagan and Allen. Thanks for listening. Here's The Galloping Major.
1: Whoa!
2: By Gad, Major, you're going a bit of a bat.
1: I'll have to get some new brake linings for these hooves.
2: I say, sir, where did you learn to ride like that?
1: When I was in the army, I was a cavalryman, you know. Whenever I went to parade, a magnificent picture I made. Through my galloping here and my galloping there, this ridiculous habit I got. And I'm hanged if I don't think I'm galloping now, whether I'm up in the saddle or not. And the people will stare at me so, no matter wherever I go. Bumbaday, bumbaday, bumbaday, bumbas, I was riding me charger. Bumbaday, bumbaday, bumbaday, bumbas, proud as an Indian Raja. All the girls declare that I'm a gay old stager. Hey, hey, clear the way, here comes the galloping major.
2: I always was a ladies' man and a favourite with the sex. Well, I caught up on one yesterday, though I won't give the lady away. She started to talk of my army career and was quite interested, you see. But I got rather tired, so we talked about her, which was more interesting to me. And she said I'd been taking some wine, for as soon as we sat down to dine, I went bumpity, bumpity, bumpity, bump, as if I was riding my charger. Bumpity, bumpity, bumpity, bump, as proud as an Indian Raja. All the girls declare that I'm a gate of stager. Hey, hey, clear the way, here comes the galloping major.

bumpity bumpity bumpity bumpers, if I was riding my charger. Bumpity bumpity bumpity bumpers, proud as an Indian Raja. All the girls declare that I'm a gay old sager. Hey, hey, clear the way, here comes the galloping major.

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1: Hey, I heard that syphilis sickness is spreading in the Kimberley.
2: That's true, bro. You been tested yet?
1: What for? I'm right.
2: How you know?
1: I'm healthy as. I'm not sick.
2: But syphilis don't show himself for a long time. 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
2: To stop the syphilis sickness spreading, get tested every 6 months and wear a condom, bro.
1: No worries.
2: And tell others about the syphilis sickness so we can stop it spreading.
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6: Hello everyone, it's great to be here with you. And for the next half hour, we talk matters of blindness and low vision. Welcome to the program. This week, we feature a very familiar voice to a lot of people out there. It's David Woodbridge. He's back on the show to chat with me about his work with HumanWear, his upcoming involvement with the Technology Roundtable Conference in Adelaide, as well as many other things. That interview will be coming up very shortly, so make sure to stick around. Then after we hear from David, I'll feature a couple of excerpts from some upcoming interviews over the next week or two with Chris Gross, the founder of an AI for people who are blind or have low vision, as well as Asha Rose, who's back to give us the latest updates on her PhD. I hope you enjoy this week's episode of Talking Vision. Our next guest is a voice familiar to many on Vision Australia Radio. He had a long-standing partnership with Stephen Jolly on Talking Tech, and as of 18 months ago, he's become the blindness product specialist at HumanWear. It's none other than David Woodbridge, and I'm very pleased to welcome him to Talking Vision now. David, welcome to Talking Vision. It's a pleasure to have you.
7: That's right. It's really funny. When you said that, I thought, shouldn't this be Talking Tech? And I thought, oh, yeah, I don't do that anymore. So, yes, I'm glad to be on Talking Vision.
6: And it's great to have you. I don't think we've crossed paths on here before, no, so it's very exciting to have a chat. Now, David, since you left Vision Australia a little while ago, I'd be about 18 months and moved on from Talking Tech. You've been on quite a few adventures. Tell us a bit about that.
7: I have. So when I left Vision Australia, I got grabbed up extremely quickly within about 4 days of leaving Vision Australia to HumanWear. And if people know HumanWear in Australia and overseas, then you know we're the people that do like the Braille Note and the Stellar Trek and, you know, the Explore range of video magnifiers. So I got very sort of snapped up by then. And I must say that having been surrounded now by Braille devices and speech devices and Daisy Book players and everything else is absolutely amazing. But the other really cool thing is that I'm still doing my podcasts and my IC various tech podcast feed, plus HumanWear's also doing its sort of See Differently podcast once a month, and that's working out really well. So it's almost like I'm doing a similar job to what I did at Vision Australia, but I'm sort of doing around the main products, but I still post on LinkedIn, Mastodon, Facebook, Twitter, because I haven't changed. I still love sharing information about technology, and it's really good because the folks that I work for, Humanware, said, you know, we appreciate your general knowledge. So if you want to repost stuff or share stuff on other technologies, not just Humanware, that's also fine as well. But my main job, of course, is as the blindness product specialist for Humanware in Australia.
6: Perfect. Well, let's have a bit of a chat about the things that you've been involved with, some of the products and how they fit mm-hmm. in with home and education and work, and some of the things you're really excited about there.
7: Indeed. So the one that I sort of got involved with when I first started 18 months ago was, of course, the Monarch, and that's the multi-tactile braille display. So it does both braille and tactile graphics. So if you're working on a mathematical equation, you can generate like an XY graph or anything else you want to generate in graphs, you know, bar charts, pie charts, all that sort of cool stuff. It also gives you 10 lines of braille when you are reading, which makes reading a braille file on the Monarch really exciting. And then, of course, we've got the Winged app that you can run on your iOS device to do drawing. So if you're in education and your support person or your teacher, whatever else, needs to do a quick drawing of an object like a flower, or explain to you what the Sydney Bridge looks like or the Opera House or anything else for that matter, then they can quickly sketch it up on your iPhone or your iPad and send it straight to the Monarch, which is absolutely amazing. And there is just more and more stuff coming out these days for tactile images. And for example, with AI these days, I can say to AI, can you give me a very straightforward black and white drawing, not any of the cartoon stuff, but a very basic black and white drawing in JPEG format of an XY object, whether it's, say, an F1 racing car, a fighter jet, the Eiffel Tower, a fish, and so on. And then I can download that image that ChatGPT or Gemini created and, you know, copy it over to the Monarch, and hey presto, I can have a look at it. The other thing I've been doing lately too, since I started playing with the Monarch, is the fantastic alternative access format unit at Vision Australia. They've been really fantastic because I've always wanted to know things about how football fields are set out and cricket fields and the F1 season's, you know, underway, of course, at the moment. And I love being able to trace my finger around the racing track on the tactile surface of the Monarch. So I got, you know, the great folks at Vision Australia to do the whole 24, I think, racing tracks.
6: Mm.
7: So every time, you know, I think we're on, you know, Canada a couple of weeks ago, I was able to trace around where the car's going. And so they talked about, you know, corner 12 or whatever else, corner being a hairpin or a straight. I could follow that in the map. So that was the Monarch. And then just recently, and this is the thing that's got me really, really excited. I mean, I normally get excited about tech, but this has got me extra excited.
6: Mm.
7: As people probably know, I'm really an Apple person. So I'm an iPhone, I'm a Mac user, I'm an iPad user, and I'm an Apple Watch. And I tend to bag people that use Windows out quite dramatically in a nice way, of course. But what's happened recently is we just are about to release very, very soon, in probably the mid part of June, something in Australia that people have been hearing about for the 6 months, and that's the Braille Note Evolve. So it's the new version of the Braille Note. You might have remembered the previous version with things like the Braille Note Touch based on Android. Well, this device is based on Windows 11 Pro, and it still has a Braille input keyboard. It still has a Braille display in front of it. It still has our traditional thumb keys to navigate, but it's based on Windows. And what we give users is two sort of modes to use it in. So we still have our lovely KeySoft main menu. So you start it up and, you know, welcome to Windows and, you know, log in, put your PIN number in, all that sort of cool stuff. Then the main menu comes up and all you have to do is just press the right, far right thumb key, and you can go through Braille Editor, the File Manager, the Victor Reader software. And the other major change that we've made is, rather than having to go into Keymail and KeyWeb that you would have gone to in the old Keynote Note Touch Braille days, is we're now using Outlook Classic for our mail client. We're using Microsoft Edge for the web browser. We're using Microsoft Word for the word processor. And of course, we've got PowerPoint and Excel. But to keep in with that sort of very straightforward main menu, nice, easy to use menu interface, because we're using NVDA as our main screen reader to make our main menu and applications talk, including Microsoft Office, Word, Outlook, etc., we can have a nice little safe menu that comes up for you. So rather than having to fight with the ribbons that everybody seems to still dislike in Office, you can bring up our nice safe navigation menu for, you know, file management, editing, formatting, and so on, and use it that way. And then if you think, okay, fine, I'm happy with all the programs in the main menu, I can access Word, or I'm pretty cool using the Braille editor, I want to go and use the rest of Windows. I'm feeling comfortable. So you can press escape on the main menu. It says, are you sure you want to exit? And you can say yes. And then you are using your screen reader of whatever choice. You can keep using NVDA, or you can use JAWS or any other Windows program, including any other screen reader, screen magnifier, anything else you'd like. And of course, people say to me when they look at it, they go, well, it's a Braille device. It's got a Braille input keyboard and a Braille display. How do you use it? And you can, if you want low vision in particular, plug in a HDMI monitor. You can plug an external keyboard in. You can plug in a mouse. Anything you can plug into a Windows computer, you can plug into the Evolve. In fact, our product manager, when he does webinars and other stuff on the BrailleNote Evolve around the world, and everyone he does meetings these days, he's actually got his webcam, monitor, keyboard, and mouse plugged into the Evolve. It's just absolutely incredible. And I feel like these days I should be just wearing a t-shirt with a logo that says, it's a Windows computer with a Braille display. Please repeat after me. Because particularly for sighted people, because they just see the Braille input keyboard and the Braille display, they go, no, this can't be a standard Windows computer because it looks customized, it's Braille, it's everything else. But it's amazing. Once you plug in a monitor and a keyboard, standard QWERTY keyboard and a mouse, once they see that desktop and the mouse moving around and it's also talking as well, they get absolutely amazed and gobsmacked. And, I don't know if I'm being biased or not, because I am the blindest product specialist for Australia, but I've seen three or four different versions of trying to make Windows laptops into both an easy and a mainstream Windows computer using Braille. And I still maintain that probably this is the best thing that I have actually ever seen for a very, very long time. So, you know, sometimes I get a bit iffy about products, but this one just hits the accessibility, the functionality, the fact it can be used by anybody just out of the park. It's absolutely incredible.
6: 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I hope you enjoyed the first half of my conversation there with David Woodbridge. 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That's VA Radio, all one word, .org. And now, here's the second half of my conversation with David. Well, David, let's have a bit of a chat about the problems that the BrailleNote Evolve seems to have fixed in regards to that attempt to combine Braille displays with a Windows computer. What have been the problems in the past that you've experienced as a user of these technologies, and what has the BrailleNote Evolve managed to solve there, and how have they done that?
7: Yep. So the first thing is, and I get this all the time with any of the stuff I used to use in the past, you have your Braille display and you can link it up via USB or your Bluetooth connection. And because it's a Windows machine and because it's an electronic device, sometimes things don't want to talk to each other. And having the Braille display built in to the system means that it's practically guaranteed to connect all the time. So that's point one. Point two is that I'm not having to carry around with me a Windows note taker. So in this case, my Windows laptop and my external Braille display. So I've got two bits of technology of which I've got to keep both of them charged all the time. So this again resolves that issue. And the third one, which is extremely important, is because it is Windows and not based on Android, and because the Windows 11 Pro updates when Microsoft produces an update every time, it doesn't break the software in the Braille Note Evolve like it used to do on the Braille Note Touch. Whether your Android version's out of date or something updates on the Android system, doesn't matter what it is, and things break, apps won't run. But because this, again, is Microsoft Windows, then things just get updated in the background and you don't have to worry about it. So from a stability point of view, I mean, I used to always brag about the fact that my Mac never broke down or my iPhone never broke down because it was a mainstream product. It was all fantastic. And yes, I know this is a custom, made and built Windows computer, but this is the most solid interface that I've seen between Braille and Windows for a long time. So to me, it marries the benefit of having both Braille and speech in one device, not having to worry about all the compatibility issues. Because from a software point of view, we've tried to do this all in the background for you. We've worked with NVAccess, the people that produce NVDA. And of course, our developers have also worked in the background trying to make the Keysoft main menu application as stable as possible. So you've got, Windows with all their engineers. You've got our engineers working on the Keysoft part of the Braille Note Evolve, and you've also got the NVDA folks. So you've got, three specific groups making sure this thing is stable as possible.
6: Okay, perfect. Well, let's have a quick chat about what you'll be up to in the next week or so, David. You'll be heading on to the roundtable in Adelaide. Tell us a bit about your involvement there.
7: That's right. So the roundtable, and by the way, I know what podcasts are like. So if this comes out before or after or during roundtable, don't despair because I've got some good news for you afterwards. So roundtable is all about access to print information. So all the suppliers and, people that support blind and low vision people and education services and alternative format units and the Monash University folks and everybody else gets together and they run a set of workshops on all different types of topics. Now, me as one of the suppliers, so people like Humanware, me, Quantum, See Differently, NextSense, Pacific Vision, Pentronics, are in this lovely little room and people can just wander around in between the workshops and have a chit-chat because normally when people go to these conferences, which is over 3 days, you run off to your workshops, then you eat morning tea, lunch and afternoon tea. You come out and wander around the exhibitors. So that's what I'll be doing as part of that. But what's happening on, I think it's the 9th of June, there will be a webinar just for people in Australia, specifically on the Braille Note Evolve. And I'll be doing that for people that want to know about the Braille Note Evolve, and we will have the main senior product manager on there as well. And then on June 17, there's a thing called Tech Fest, which happens every year in Adelaide, and that's a whole day nothing but technology. So for people that are a bit oldish, you might remember that Vision Australia or RBS or RVIB back in the old days used to run these things called Technology in Focus or Tech, something sort of Tech Festy type name. And that's what TechFest is. All the suppliers are there yet again. And what we're trying to plan to do this time is if you really want to get involved in the Evolve, then we're going to try and have a little room available that people that are very interested and just don't want a quick demo of it, we can go to a room and spend a little bit more time going through the Evolve. So, roundtable, the webinar coming up in June, plus TechFest, it's really exciting times at the moment.
6: Yeah, lots of exciting things coming up. A lot of things to look forward to.
7: Indeed.
6: And One of those is for people to look forward to is heading to your podcast on your IC podcast feed. So tell us a bit about your work there and what you've been up to there.
7: Yeah, so that's still going on. It's been going since 2011. So it's the whole podcast name is IC, Various Technologies from a Blind Person's Perspective. And what used to happen in the past, I guess you'd get very excited yet again about different types of technology, whether it's the Zoom PodTrack P4 recorder or, you know, a talking watch or whatever else it might be. Now, because I'm getting very excited yet again about the Braille Note Evolve in particular, then I've started to do 5 demos of that already. And when I got so excited about the iPhone back in the days when it first came out for the iPhone 3GS, I did about 40 podcasts on the iPhone. So I'm intending to do 40 podcasts on the Braille Note Evolve. So from starting it up to navigating the main menu to using NVDA to using JAWS to using all the different applications, those little special menus I talked about, the differences between using NVDA or JAWS on the Evolve, all that sort of cool stuff. So that'll be going on probably till about August or September. And of course, I'll be posting those. I mean, if you don't subscribe to me already, just search for David Woodbridge and you'll see IC. Otherwise, if you're on LinkedIn, Mastodon, Twitter or Facebook, then I'll be posting every time I do a new podcast on that as well.
6: Perfect. Oh, David, it's been great to catch up with you. Thank you very much for your time today.
7: That's okay. And I was going to say, let's not leave it too long so time, but this is the first time we've done it. So
6: yes,
7: let's make a point of, or me in particular, catching up with you more.
6: That would be lovely. Thank you so much.
7: You're welcome.
6: That was David Woodbridge there, blindness product specialist from Humanware, chatting to me about the latest products available to the blind and low vision community, as well as his involvement with the upcoming roundtable conference and a preview of what he'll be chatting about in upcoming episodes of his podcast Through IC. And now here's a small clip of my conversation with Asha Rose. Now, Asha, what have you been up to in the past 4 months in regards to your PhD research?
8: Yeah, thanks so much for the question. Sam, as you know, my PhD is looking at Braille literacy and quality of life. And, you know, we can all agree, I think, that Braille absolutely matters. You know, things like from the participants that I've spoken to, simple things like locating the correct floor in a lift or reading for pleasure or cooking for yourself because you've got a Braille recipe or simply checking your emails. What I found really interesting at the beginning of my PhD was that I could not locate an appropriate and valid and reliable tool to measure Braille literacy. So we know what Braille literacy, we think we know what Braille literacy is, but we haven't actually figured out in 217 years, or is that what we're up to now, how to measure Braille literacy. So the first thing I needed to do as part of my PhD was actually to develop a tool. And in fact, I developed two. And what the really important part about what I did was the co-design. So I was really determined to make sure that I had teachers, researchers, and most importantly, Braillists themselves helping me to co-design this tool, because I knew that it wouldn't be enough for me to do it on my own. I needed the expertise of others. So that's what we did. We said to the experts, what actually needs to go in to a Braille literacy assessment? They told us all the things that needed to go into it. And at the end of it, they said, yep, absolutely, this does measure Braille literacy. Well, then, of course, the next step was to go to a bunch of Braillists, and whether that were expert Braillists or beginner Braillists, and they were all adult Braille users, and we needed to try it out. We needed to do the assessment with these Braillists and then figure out, does it actually measure Braille literacy? So how do people go in the assessment? What was the result? And we figured out that this tool actually does measure Braille literacy in adult Braillists. So we were super excited about that.
6: And now a quick preview of my interview with Chris Gross, the founder of Ava, an AI companion for people who are blind or have low vision. I started off by asking Chris to tell us a bit about himself and his businesses.
9: When I was 21 years old, I was diagnosed with Leber's hereditary optic neuropathy, so L1 or Leber's. And I spent a fair bit of time. I worked as a labourer prior to that and made a little bit of money. And then obviously once January 10th, 2010, people in similar shoes would understand it's probably a day that changes the rest of your life. So I remember it very well. And I didn't work for about 18 months after that and didn't make any money. And then I started exercising in my backyard and was doing some bicep curls. And then I went to the local gym and a young fella asked me if I could write him an exercise program to train his arms. And he paid me $80 for it. And I thought I'd become a millionaire overnight. And I thought, this could be a step in a direction that could help me find my feet again and find a bit of purpose. And so I then went and became a personal trainer and just sort of realized I wanted to help people and help as many people as I could. So the pathway to following that was to start a business and then employ trainers to help people. So I now have 5 staff that work for me here and they each train about 20 people each. So it means that, I can train my 20 people, but in training those people, I can help train another 20 people, each of them. So can help more and more people. And and then from there, I realized it's probably leaning more into the space, into the vision impaired community. I realized it's probably, these are the people that I really want to help the most, people that are geared to my heart and experience things like myself. And that led me to start the Quality Life Collective, which was the business around like the coaching for vision impaired people. And then we get to Ava, which is the accessible vision assistant, which is, an AI companion. It came from an idea. I was in London and traveling through London and just I needed so much assistance and I didn't have a support worker or anything like that. And I just found myself Googling and trying to link so many things together. And I thought, what if there's an AI companion for vision impaired people that could support them anywhere they are in the world and just help them live a little bit more freer and independent? And that's where Ava came from.
6: And that's all the time we have for today. You've been listening to Talking Vision. Talking Vision is a Vision Australia Radio production. 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But until next week, it's Sam Colley saying bye for now.
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11: We bring you highlights from the conference and interviews with some of the attendees and presenters.
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11: All right, so dear listener, it is 8:30 in the morning on a Sunday. Don't usually see this side of a Sunday. It's way too early for me. What about you, Lizzie?
12: Yeah, I usually see this side of a Sunday. I'm usually getting up and getting ready to go to church.
11: Hello, you.
13: How are you, Sam?
11: I am good. We have Erica and Greg with us.
13: Yes. I don't know Lizzie. I only know her from a podcast. Hi. Hi, I'm Erica and Greg from Perth.
12: Oh, hello.
14: Are you up Perth-ish?
11: We're up at 11, I think it is. Still. 10:45. Yeah.
13: After morning tea.
11: Agata, maybe you can tell us who you are.
15: So my name is Agata Merva Montoya and I am a senior lecturer at the University of Sydney in the discipline of media and communication. And I'm also the president of the roundtable.
11: Okay, so how has the preparation gone for this year's roundtable?
15: Very well. We are a well-oiled machine. So the conference has been going for a number of years. We've got a brilliant team on the executive committee and it all went really well.
11: So one of the tempting things usually when you're in the disability community is to expect that everybody out there knows exactly what everybody else does. So maybe in nice simple language so someone like me can understand, you can explain what exactly the roundtable is and what it does.
15: So it's a peak disability body comprising of various organisations, including disability sector, of course, alternative format producers, but we also have publishers. We also have Australian Publishers Association. We've got some libraries. And the idea is to provide guidance on guidelines and advocacy. And I think this is something that I would like to do more in my tenure as the president.
11: So what was your background prior to all this?
15: Well, I'm an archaeologist by training.
11: Exciting.
15: I know. And then I became a publisher. So I worked for a number of years for Sydney University Press. And this is how I got interested in accessibility. I led the introduction of accessible publishing practices at the press. From there, I started teaching and I started researching accessibility and I got recruited to be part of the committee. And now I'm a lecturer and a researcher in accessible publishing practices.
11: So as a relative outsider, is there anything that particularly surprised you coming into all of this?
15: How much I could learn. So before getting involved with the roundtable and accessibility, I really didn't know anything about the sector. So we started producing accessible books without me understanding what am I doing. I was really interested in following best practice. And it's only through my work with NextSense and getting involved that I understand what's required and why accessible publishing is so important.
12: So how long have you been the president of the roundtable?
15: I only started last year. So I was selected in the last conference. So this was May last year. So my first, half a year.
12: And can you tell us about some of the sessions and the workshops that are on the program for the next 3 days?
15: I counted yesterday. I think we've got over 30 presentations and I think 7 workshops. So there'll be a workshop on accessible galleries. We've got some presentations on AI, of course, and technology. We've got presentations on Braille. We've got a trip to SASB, which would be really exciting. We also have presentations on the use of public libraries and what Vision Australia has done to reach out to public libraries. So it's like, as usual, there's a whole variety of programs. And we also have a presentation on making chemistry labs accessible to people with disability. Yeah, so we've got an academic, Professor Ziggy Schmidt from the University of Sydney, talking about his work in making labs accessible.
11: Well, Agata, I look forward to most of it. So we'll be in and out, of course, making a nuisance of ourselves and recording what we can.
15: You're very welcome. It's a pleasure to have you here.
3: First of all, welcome to the 2026 Roundtable Conference on Information Access for People with Credit Disabilities. So it's a pleasure to welcome everyone here to Adelaide for this year's conference. I was doing a little bit of research. I think the last time there was a conference here was 2012.
15: Now, I would like to begin by acknowledging the Kaurna people, the traditional custodians of the land on which we gather this morning. Now, dear esteemed delegates, friends and speakers, it is with immense pleasure and honour that I welcome you all here this morning. This year's theme are Innovation, Collaboration and Empowerment, Gateways to Information Access, holds profound significance for the Roundtable community. It reflects our shared commitment to practical solutions, collaborative learning and strong partnership across the sectors. and enhances our collective mission to ensure that all individuals have equal access to information, enabling them to participate fully in society and lead empowered lives. In a world where information is power, equitable access to that information is the fundamental right. Welcome to Adelaide and welcome to the 2026 Roundtable Conference. I hope you enjoy every moment of it and make lots of new connections. Thank you very much.
16: So this presentation is going to have a lot of facts and figures, trigger warning. For the entire presentation, I'm going to just say a number and then everyone's going to clap and cheer. So let's practice. 500,000. 11,089. We are all learning so much together. My presentation today is about understanding the cohort. So really the question of how many people are there with a vision impairment in Australia? Why is this question important? Well, it's important for Vision 2020 in particular because we as an organisation have two purposes. One of them is to ensure the independence and participation of people who are blind to have low vision, but the other one is to prevent avoidable blindness and vision impairment in Australia. And understanding how many people are around is a great way to track the efficacy of preventative health measures. I think we need to think really carefully about the unique challenges of being a very small cohort within big systems like the NDIS, which is one of the many reasons why we often had trouble with plans and things like that, because we're encountered so rarely by the NDIA that they are often, they've never encountered one of us before. And when you think that we're only 2%, you can kind of understand where it might be.
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11: We have Di Bennett. Maybe, Di, you can tell us what you do.
17: I am the coordinator at Statewide Vision Resource Centre of our Support Skills Program. I run our assistive technology library for students in Victoria who are in the education department, and I do a bit of tech training and outreach technology training for students across the state of Victoria.
12: Can you tell us what the Statewide Vision Resource Centre is?
17: Absolutely. We provide the support for students in all across the state of Victoria for alternative form student programs, professional learning for visiting teachers across the state, and a community of practice for also for visiting teachers in all sectors across the state of Victoria.
12: And how long have you been in your current role for?
17: Since 2019.
12: Cool, so that's like 7 years, yeah. Yes. Amazing.
17: Yes, thank you.
11: What got you started in this whole section of existence, as it were?
17: Well, I started as I trained as a primary teacher, but never wanted to be a primary teacher and wanted to work in special education. When I completed my degree in 1991, I had an option of doing hearing impairment, which is the field I actually wanted to go into. They only took 10 students, and then the second choice was vision, and that's where I landed and have been ever since.
11: So we were your second choice. So are we supposed to be happy that you settled for us, or a little disappointed?
17: I think you should be happy because I've loved the field, and Braille has been my passion since I started learning Braille back in the early 90s, and love the whole Braille field.
12: So what is it that you most enjoy about your role?
17: Step back this way. We'll if you stand with it, you stay still.
11: We have a slight traffic problem with guide dogs involved.
12: Back to my question, what is it that you most enjoy about your role at Statewide?
17: The diversity of my days. So I can be doing anything from running the technology library, getting out equipment, troubleshooting assistive technology that's come back into us, planning the program for the students, individualising the program for the students. Yeah, the breadth and the changes every day. So every day is different. And supporting over 40 visiting teachers across the state of Victoria, which also includes the Catholic sector.
18: in Victoria, we don't have visiting teachers for the independent schools unless the schools employ that unicorn and pay for their services. I say unicorn because there's not enough of them, and really there's no one to do it in the independent sector. And for our Hacklick sector, we only had two across the state of Victoria. And for those of you that know how big Victoria is, with a couple in regional areas.
19: Yeah, I guess as we know, you know, growing up in the 80s and 90s was something really that was stigmatised, and there were often slurs used to describe disabled people. It wasn't until I actually decided to have children that I really noticed the discrimination that I faced because I was told that I shouldn't become a parent. And that really affected me because I do have a 50% chance of passing on my disability. But it made me realise that there is just so many barriers when it comes to being disabled. And so I decided then to, I guess I got really fired up and realised that the media could change the narrative when it came to disabled people. Yeah, I guess as we know, you know, growing up in the 80s and 90s was something really that was stigmatised, and there were often slurs used to describe disabled people. It wasn't until I actually decided to have children that I really noticed the discrimination that I faced because I was told that I shouldn't become a parent. And that really affected me because I do have a 50% chance of passing on my disability. But it made me realise that there is just so many barriers when it comes to being disabled. And so I decided then to, I guess I got really fired up and realised that the media could change the narrative when it came to disabled people.
20: I'm going to use my pulpit because I'm missing my wand to take all of us to South Africa. It's May 2026. And for those who cannot see me, I'm waving the wand at Francois and turning him into a six-year-old child.
21: So today I'd like to talk to you about braille literacy, although I feel like I'm preaching to the converted, as Francis said. We know that it's something deeply connected to so many of us in

0: presentation this morning. So we had you on the show for International Braille Day, where you talked to us about what your research entails, and tell us how it's been going.
1: Thanks, Lizzie. It's been going really well. I've now developed two complementary tools for measuring Braille in classrooms, but also at a population level. And that's so these tools can be used with children or adults, which is exceptionally exciting. I've managed to validate them and they are reliable as well.
0: Fantastic. So your presentation was called Measuring What Matters, I believe. Why does it matter to measure Braille literacy, and how do you measure it?
1: Well, I think it's really important to measure Braille literacy because without measurements, we can't advocate for Braille. So if we don't know how many Braille users we have, for example, or what their lifelong needs are, how do we argue to policymakers and resource providers to say, hey, this is what the Braille community needs?
0: Absolutely, 100%. Well, this is day two of the roundtable conference. I assume you've come to both days so far, yes?
1: I certainly have. And would you believe this is my first ever roundtable? I feel so blessed to have finally gotten here, and I think I'll come to one every year from now on.
0: Yeah, this is also my first roundtable. So what presentations or exhibits have you seen that have been really insightful or really surprised you?
1: I really loved Francois's presentation yesterday when he talked about access procurement. I really want to investigate that some more. I went to Karen Croke's presentation today, and she talked about the research that she's done with adult Braille learners in terms of their experiences of being Braillists in schools. And there were parts when I laughed, and there were parts where I wanted to cry when she talked about Braillists in so-called inclusive settings feeling shame about being Braillists. We've got so much work to do in this field.
0: So do we have any laws in this country about Braille being a right or a part of our education system, so to speak?
1: I think there are international laws, and there's certainly the SPEVI work that was done in 2024 around Braille being a right and not just something that should be done because we feel like it. I don't know how we go from having those laws to making them impactful parts of education.
0: So once you've published all your research and you've finished up with your surveys, because I think the surveys are still going, what do you hope your research will lead to, or what's the big aim for you?
1: First and foremost, yes, the survey is still going. So if you haven't gotten sick of listening to me and this is the first time you've heard me, please investigate that survey. I'd love to know more about Braillists across Australia. But my focus from there will really be about what can we do with policymakers and those resource areas to start getting people to listen about how important Braille is to our community and what resources need to be put in place to make sure that every Braillist has the opportunity to access Braille.
0: Well, thank you, Asha, for speaking with us. You're currently housed at the See Differently exhibit at the Roundtable Conference, aren't you?
1: I sure am, yes.
0: Brilliant. Well, thank you for joining us and enjoy the rest of your conference experience.
1: Thanks, Lizzie, and you.
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3: Inclusive education has expanded access to mainstream schooling, but inclusion without appropriate measurement risks creating invisibility rather than equity. When Braille literacy cannot be seen or documented, it becomes easier to overlook, to undervalue, or worse still, to replace. These days, most students who use Braille are educated in mainstream schools. Their classroom teachers, as we all know, often have limited or no Braille training and rely on intermittent specialist support. In this context, assessment practices can and do default to design tools for sighted learners. When we don't centre Braille in the mainstream, then curriculum pacing and assessment timeframes aren't always adapted for Braillists and do not reflect differences. As a result, a mismatch occurs between student capability and expectations. And this difference is saying

0: sadly, often interpreted as underperformance of the student's reading and writing ability.
1: The first iteration of our readers were as followed. Standard braille paper, bound at the top, with each page having a bright, colourful, enlarged image from the same page as the printed reader. The first page of the reader showed any heart words, such as and, the, etc., in grade one braille, then we moved to contracted braille. Our books did not have a title, and this was for a very specific reason. This became part of the game for our student. At the end of reading each book, the student was encouraged to guess the title of the book or to make up their own. They would then have enough room on the front where they could braille their chosen title, and they would also have time to draw their own title picture. This was another activity that they really loved to do. As the student progressed, we increased the amount of contractions and word signs with the aim of being completely contracted, which is where we are today.
2: AI captioning has made a huge difference in accessibility. It provides real-time access to spoken words. Another big advantage is speed. What used to take hours with manual transcription can now be done almost instantly. So from efficiency perspective, AI is a really strong helper. And here are some of the tools available that supports AI with the captions and transcription. So for live environment, we have PowerPoint, Teams, Zoom, and Google Meet. Now going to PowerPoint, you're experiencing the live transcription right now. So Roundtable is using the PowerPoint called subtitle option. And for recorded content, we've got YouTube and those who are video editors. And using Adobe Premiere Pro, you can also easily create captions within the program itself. Social media platforms are also starting to include it. For example, LinkedIn, Facebook, and Instagram now provides automatic captions for video content as well. So once you have uploaded any sort of video in LinkedIn, for example, there's an option where it's enabled by default, where the automatic captioning would start.
3: The leading causes, this is really important, the leading causes of bilateral vision impairment in Australia for Indigenous Australians were uncorrected refractive error with 38%, cataract 34%, diabetic retinopathy 15%, age-related macular degeneration 5%, and glaucoma 4%, and other 4%. And then the leading causes of bilateral vision impairment for non-Indigenous Australians were uncorrected refractive error with 42%, cataract 29%, AMD with 17%, other 5%, glaucoma 4%, and diabetic retinopathy 3%. So one of the things that's important is significantly more diabetic retinopathy in Indigenous Australians, so 15% we're seeing there, and less glaucoma in and AMD in First Nations Australians. Now that's an interesting and complicated news story there, because actually what's happening is that First Nations Australians are not living long enough to hit those marks of getting more of those things.
4: Well, we are at the Roundtable Conference 2026, just eating our lunch, and I'm sitting with the amazing, the wonderful, the exceptional, the brilliant, Elise Lonsdale.
5: Hello. I've never had such a discussion in my life.
4: Yeah, well, you have now. Now, first and foremost, I will thank you publicly, because a lot of the stuff that I've recorded today has been thanks to you, so thank you.
5: It's been a pleasure. It's lovely to pitch in and help out. Thank you.
4: Right, so we're on day two of the conference. Which presentation or exhibit has been the most insightful to you and why?
5: Well, for day two, I think the Braille Wars. Especially when I made the point about we've got to get rid of the sight first policy. You know, kids who had been denied Braille and looking at ways to have Braille offered to children, and because it has a profound effect on literacy. And there's plenty of information out there that proves that Braille readers get jobs easier and have a far better experience when it comes to education. And of course, there are children out there who don't read Braille because they have enough sight. Well, that's fine if they do, but there are many people who have missed out on Braille because they haven't had the sight and it just hasn't been offered to them. There have been other presentations today with Beyond Speech into AI that was done by both the Quantum Feeble and a few others there, where there was also a brilliant presentation yesterday with Front by Jopers. There's a brilliant presentation yesterday with Jonathan Craig speaking about how the NDIS, we're such a smart cohort within the NDIS because NDIS has to deal with all the disabilities. So often when a painter comes across a person with a vision impairment while he was crying, they'd never met one before, so they honestly don't know what to do. So there's a lot of information about this conference, and they're the things that have stood out to me in the presentations thus far.
4: So everything then?
5: Pretty much everything, yeah. I think the whole conference is great. We get a night, we get an opportunity to network, we get an opportunity to catch up with peers, professionals, acquaintances, friends, people at all levels. We even get an opportunity to make new friends, which I've done at Bruce conferences. So, you know, it's been really, it's a great experience. And this would be about my fifth consecutive conference, and I love it in my middle.
4: So, have you filled out the exhibitors quiz for the dinner tonight?
5: I filled out most of it. I think I had the common with one question, and I think when we finish this interview, I might be able to do it. Have you filled yours out?
4: I wasn't planning on doing it.
5: Oh, okay, full enough. Well, I've got mine just about filled out. I think I'm a bit vague on naming questions, so we might have a look at that after this.
4: Brilliant. Well, Elise, thank you so much for joining us, and again, thank you so much for your help and support today.
5: It's been a pleasure, and thank you, and keep up the wonderful work. Oh, I must say, one other presentation that I really enjoyed. As it was yours.
4: Oh, thank you. Thank you.
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Hi everyone, this is Robert Laurie welcoming you to this Variety Gospel program. Now for a request from John Hobber, a regular listener, and we found it, John, and actually found out it is known as two different names. So the request you made was, I have a song that Jesus gave me. The words were written by Elton M. Roth, and I'm sure you'll recognise the music when you hear it. So I will just play the music first, and play it being sung by some young singers. And the other name it is known is, In My Heart There Rings a Melody. So I trust you'll enjoy this.

Now I thought it's time we had some of those good old time choruses that were sung in churches all over the place in a lot of countries, and some of these were choruses that just sort of stuck in your mind. You know the type? You can just sing them day after day. And so I thought the first one of these we'll put in is To God Be the Glory. Then we'll have Tennessee Ernie Ford singing Tell Me the Old Old Story. And then we'll have a story from Angus Buchan.

0: Very good day to you and welcome once again to the program. As I'm speaking to you now, the weather is changing. On the farm, we are now going into autumn. And there are seasons in our lives. I don't know what season you're in at the moment, sir. Maybe the family's all left home and you and your wife are sitting together in the house. That's a season. Maybe you're just about to get married. Maybe you've just had your first child. Maybe you're just going to university. Maybe you're about to leave school. But there are seasons in our lives. This is the season of autumn. They call it fall if you're watching in America. But you know, there's a little bird which I love so much. And I want to tell you about this little bird in 5 minutes. He is the barn swallow. The barn swallow. This little bird's not much bigger than this. And you know something? He flies all the way from the northern hemisphere. He's a summer bird. He doesn't like the winter. When it gets cold in Europe, he comes down to South Africa. When it gets cold in South Africa, he flies back to Europe for the summer there. And, you know, if I had to sum up this little bird in one word, I would say faithful. He's a faithful little bird. You know, Jesus says in Hebrews chapter 13 and verse 5, I will never leave you and I will never forsake you. And when I see that little bird, it reminds me so much of the Lord. You know, folks, I'm a jogger, I'm a runner. I run in the mornings, early in the morning. And that little barn swallow, you'll see him when they're getting ready to migrate up to the north. He sits on the telephone lines with thousands and thousands of his friends. And they sit tightly up together. I don't know what they're talking about. Maybe they're talking about their plan, the way they're going to go north. I know that they fatten themselves up in the southern hemisphere. They don't have nests here and they don't breed here. They breed in the north. But that doesn't matter. He's a faithful bird. They talk about him as being a bird who is a fidelity bird. Fidelity is an old-fashioned word which means faithfulness. Infidelity is the opposite. It's unfaithful. When a partner is unfaithful to her husband or to his wife. But that little bird is known as a bird of fidelity. Now they tell me a lot of the seamen, the sailors, they'll get a little swallow tattooed on their arm or something. And that swallow will tell their families one thing. I will be back. The swallow always comes back. And that's another reason why I can't go with Darwin's theory, folks. That little bird will fly from here something like 6,000 kilometers to the same country. Okay, he goes right through the Sahara Desert, across the sea. Little bird, up to 450 kilometers a day he flies, a day. And he'll go back to the same country, okay, if it happens to be, say, England, or if it happens to be France or Germany, he'll go back to the same country, he'll go back to the same town, the same street, and the same house. And that's where his nest is, and he'll nest there. Who told him to go back to the same house, the same nest? It must be God. And I want to tell you, that little faithful bird will be back again. When winter comes on in Europe, he'll be back down here again. And they've put rings around these little birds. They've flown up to 11,000 kilometers. Isn't that amazing, that little bird? So if they can do it, you can do it. And so can I do it. We need to remain faithful to Jesus. They say these little birds go through snowstorms. They go through dust storms. They get taken up by human beings and by other birds of prey. But they press on. And they go back and forwards. And when I run and I see those little birds collecting, I say, Lord, it's another season. Another season, but Father, you are with us. And just as he goes with those little swallows, he stays with us as well. Folks, put your trust in God. He is faithful and he will never, ever forsake you. Goodbye.
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2: Now for a couple more of those old choruses, Jesus, What a Beautiful Name, and Power in the Blood with the Gaithers.

It's December the 14th, 1944, and arguably the most critical time in World War II. For the last 2 months, the United States Third Army, under the command of General George S. Patton, Jr., have made brilliant progress. But now, near Ardennes Forest, heading for the fortified Siegfried Line, they're literally bogged down. Winter storms have covered Western Europe with freezing rain, and at night the thermometer plunges below zero. The Third Army is immobilized by snow, rain, ice, and mud. Ammunition and troop trucks bog down or slide into ditches. The artillery is stalled, tanks slither on the ice, and ambulances are unable to move. Hospitals are filled with frostbite victims. Frontline troops, hungry and shivering, fight on doggedly, while wounded soldiers are freezing to death in the fields. Patton faces a dilemma. He can defeat the Germans, but can he fight the weather? The general, however, is a born fighter, and he believes avidly in the power of prayer. So privately, he prays for just 4 clear days of sunshine. This will allow aerial reconnaissance to pinpoint targets and British fighter bombers and artillery to bombard von Rundstedt's Nazi forces. Abruptly, Patton picks up the phone and calls Third Army Chaplain James O'Neill to his office. "Chaplain, I want you to publish a prayer for good weather. I'm tired that these soldiers are having to fight mud and floods as well as Germans. See if you can't get God to work on our side." "Sir, it's going to take a pretty thick rug for that kind of praying," the chaplain admits. Indignant, Patton replies, "I don't care if it takes a flying carpet. I want the praying done." "Yes, sir." And Chaplain O'Neill leaves the general's office. On Patton's orders, the prayer will be printed on a small card and issued to every soldier in the Third Army. 250,000 fighting men. So O'Neill sits down at his typewriter and begins typing the prayer. "Almighty and most merciful Father, we humbly beseech Thee of Thy great goodness to restrain these immoderate rains which we have had to contend. Grant us fair weather for battle. Graciously hearken to us as soldiers who call upon Thee that, armed with Thy power, we may advance from victory to victory and crush the oppression and wickedness of our enemies and establish Thy justice among men and nations. Amen." On the back of the card, General George Patton adds his personal greeting. "To each officer and soldier in the 3rd United States Army, I wish a Merry Christmas. I have full confidence in your courage, devotion to duty, and skill in battle. We march in our might to complete victory. May God's blessing rest upon each of you on this Christmas day." When the small card containing Patton's prayer is issued to the entire 3rd Army, the soldiers pray. At noon on December the 20th, the clouds begin to thin, and by 2 p.m. the sun breaks through. A mighty shout goes up along the 100-mile front as the 3rd Army cries, "A miracle! A miracle!" Reconnaissance aircraft scramble, and by 3 o'clock fighter bombers are battering Nazi positions. In one day alone, they destroy 361 Nazi warplanes. But General Patton didn't get the 4 days without rain he requested. Because the 3rd Army prayed in faith, God gave them 10 days of bright sunshine to rout the enemy. I'm Rex Mitchell, and this has been A Page in History.

Well, this is Robert Laurie having to leave you now because I've run out of time. And as I go, I'm going to let you hear this song, Here's Lord. Thank you for being with me, and until next time, God bless you heaps. Bye for now.

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You blessed her then, but we just sort of kind of took it for granted and never did ask again. So just hold her hand, God, that's all. And if she should stumble, please don't let her fall.

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8: This week, you're with April in Queensland, and our junior producer for this week, Saviro. Hi, Saviro. How are things in Sydney, and what do you have in store for us today?
9: Oh, yeah, thanks. The weather's awesome there. So this week, I want to shine and spotlight on how culture connects us all, because no matter where we come from, what language we speak, or what traditions we celebrate, culture is something that brings us together.
8: Yeah, it definitely is. I think it's really important that we can all live together.
9: So, welcome to the Let's Connect Through Culture show, where stories, traditions, and voices from diverse cultures come together like threads woven into a vibrant tapestry. We are going to hear from a cultural hero of mine, explore how music, stories, and food connect communities, and speak with a positive psychology expert about how cultural diversity is essential for building strong communities.
8: Sounds awesome. Love that, Saviro. Beautifully said. With over 200 different nationalities made up from people from every corner of the globe, Australia is one of the world's most successful multicultural countries in the world, and our cultural diversity is at the heart of who we are.
9: Yes, Australia welcomes people from all over the world, and the diversity of the contributions of all these different cultures to our society is of immense value to our country on so many levels. So with everything that is going on in the world right now, I really wanted to highlight just how lucky we are to be living in such a culturally diverse country here in Australia.
8: Great idea, Saviro. Let's start with weaving this tapestry of yours.
9: Okay, our first guest today is Ernie Friedlander, OAM, who is a social activist and cultural harmony ambassador. Ernie is dedicated to building peace and harmony in society, and in 2005, he created the Moving Forward Together Association in New South Wales, which is a social initiative that is all about building connections between multicultural communities. And Ernie is currently serving as the president of the Moving Forward Together Association.
8: Wow, sounds like today's show is going to be awesome. I just can't wait to hear what he has to say. And then something else that's exciting is that we'll be speaking